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1: A collision westbound I-90 before the Mercer Island lid, blocking three left lanes. Only the right lane's getting through, so a big old bottleneck from the East Channel Bridge to the scene. East Gate to Seattle climbs to a 25-minute drive. We also have a collision westbound 520 at Motley Boulevard on the right shoulder. The backup from the eastern high-rise to the scene, causing a 13-minute delay. An accident in Bellevue, northbound 405 after 520. Two left lanes are blocked. The backup from Lake Hills Boulevard to that scene. I'm Anna D. Kixie Traffic.
2: NBC News Radio, I'm Scott Carr. More than 36 million Americans across the Northeast are at risk of flash flooding as intense storms fire up. Forecasters call it a multi-day threat underway now across parts of the I-95 corridor in the Northeast. They warn the storms could drop rain at dangerous rates, potentially exceeding 1 to 2 inches an hour. President Trump was among those bidding farewell to South Carolina Senator Lindsey Graham at Graham's funeral service today at Washington National Cathedral.
3: He was a man who gave America the full measure of his good and mighty heart until that heart itself just gave out.
2: American Airlines has lifted a nationwide ground stop that had been ordered earlier. The short-lived ground stop, the result of an IT outage. The airline says in a post on X, systems are coming back online now and flights are departing again. Police in Seattle say the guns believed to be used in Sunday's mass shooting at a food festival near the Space Needle had extended magazines. And Police Chief Sean Barnes says one gun had no serial number.
4: We recovered a polymer 80. 9mm ghost gun with an extended magazine that had a 33-round capacity.
2: A 19-year-old man who died at the scene was one of the suspects. A 15-year-old boy's in custody. Police believe there's at least one other suspect who's still at large. Florida's carried out two back-to-back executions today for the first time in more than 60 years. The first was a former police officer, James Duckett, who received a lethal injection. Later, Dominic Occhiccioni was put to death, convicted in the 1986 murders of his ex-girlfriend's parents. A massive magnitude 7.1 earthquake has struck southwestern Japan. Reports say the quake's epicenter was near the coastal city of Uki just before 4:30 p.m. local time. Scott Carr, NBC News Radio.
5: This is a Bloomberg Money Minute. A pretty good day on Wall Street, except for chipmaker shares. Stocks ending mostly higher after oil took another plunge on rising hopes for peace talks between the U.S. and Iran. And another strong round of quarterly earnings this morning. The Dow shot up 537 points. That's a 1% gain. The S&P added 16, but the Nasdaq was down 55 points, with chipmaker shares lower on worries about overspending on AI and cheaper AI chips being made in China. Oil today logging its biggest three-day drop in prices since the pandemic back in 2020. It fell another 4.5%, closing just above $79 a barrel. Among the big gainers, shares of Coca-Cola up 5% thanks to strong demand for sodas, and it got a bump from all the exposure it got by being a major sponsor of the FIFA World Cup tournament. And General Dynamics has agreed to build 9 next-generation attack submarines for the Pentagon. I'm Tom Busby, Bloomberg Radio.
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8: This is Eric Ryder with a quick look at our Kixie weather outlook. We'll see partly cloudy skies through the night and a low around 55. Mostly cloudy for Wednesday morning, but gradual clearing in the afternoon and a high near 75. Sunshine for Thursday with a high near 76. A sunny Friday ahead with a high near 81. Then a partly sunny Saturday ahead.
9: Thank you, Eric. It is AM880KIXI. This is Seth Thompson. Laura Dunn did an amazing job, as always, putting together her theme. I have one more to add to the letters, the methods of contact. I love this song. Glenn Campbell, Wichita Lineman. Starting off this hour of music, congrats to the Tacoma Rainiers. They won their early game. They have another game tomorrow versus Sacramento Rivercats. 7:05 will be first pitch for that. And Laura Dunn played specials. Laura Dunn, I cannot tell you how happy that makes me. I was born and raised on that album.

Every time I play a Police song, I just have to thank BMG for giving me a 4-disc box set of the complete Police way back ago, and I only paid a quarter for it. And you know, plus $50. But up front, I only paid a quarter for it. That felt real good, especially to teenage me. This is Kixie. Tacoma Rainiers they've already played today. They won versus Sacramento River Cats 8-4. They take them on again 7:05 tomorrow night. Let's do some blood, sweat, and tears. I want to. I know you want to.

Love or a sledgehammer, that's literally true. Gene Pitney, only love can break a heart, here on AM880 KIXI. Speaking of KIXI, hey, that's almost half of the number you can contact us on. It's newly reactivated, and I love hearing from people on it. You can leave a message or, just get in contact with us. Radio is all about contact and listener relations, and I like that.

0: 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Better off with Hoo-Ha.
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It's great, the themes that Laura Dawn puts together for her 4 o'clock Tuesday show, but she plays selections from certain bands, and I'm like, oh, yeah, I love that song. Ooh, but I also love this song by that band, and like, I've already done that tonight. I've done The Police, because I heard a Police song, and like, oh, I'd like to hear de-do-do-do-de-da-da-da. And I heard a Beatles song, and now I want to play another Beatles song. It's complicated.

0: 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If you say there's a collision on Baker Street, I don't know what I'm going to do.
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2: Seth, you won't believe it. You won't believe it. I have nothing reported at Baker Street, but we do have an accident 3 miles from the Mount Baker Tunnel, which is westbound I-90 after Island Crest Way. They're making a lot of progress with this one. It's now just blocking the left side on-ramp, but not the carpool lane anymore. The backup's still in place, 405 to the scene. An accident northbound 405 after 520 made the left shoulder, the backup from I-90. An accident northbound I-5 is State Route 512, causing a backup from Berkeley Street. I'm Anna D, Kixie Traffic.
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Hello, it's us. It's Kixie and me, Seth Thompson. So, Tacoma Rainiers have played. They took on the Sacramento River Cats earlier today and won 8-4. A rematch is due at 7:05 tomorrow night. We will be cutting over at 6:50. That means a fantastic night of music and a great night of baseball. So let's do some James Taylor right now. Don't let me be lonely tonight.

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1: We have had a streak of accidents during today's rush home. A new one southbound 167 before Ellingson Road in the center lane. The backup from Highway 18, Renton to Pacific, a 21-minute drive. That's an 11-minute delay. The accident on Mercer Island, still on the left side on-ramp from Island Crest Way to westbound I-90, but at least you have the carpool lane back open, still backed up from 405 and causing a 12-minute delay. I'm Anna D., Kixie Traffic.
2: NBC News Radio, I'm Scott Carr. More than 36 million Americans across the Northeast are at risk of flash flooding as intense storms fire up. Forecasters say it'll be a multi-day threat underway across parts of the I-95 corridor in the Northeast. Forecasters warn the storms could drop rain at dangerous rates, possibly exceeding 1 to 2 inches an hour. American Airlines has lifted a nationwide ground stop. It was a short-lived ground stop, the result, they say, of an IT outage. American Air says in a post on X that systems are coming back online now and flights are leaving again. Today, President Trump joined others in bidding farewell to South Carolina Senator Lindsey Graham at his funeral service at Washington National Cathedral. Trump called Graham a beloved friend and giant of the U.S. Senate. Lawmakers from both sides of the aisle packed the cathedral for the service, along with several world leaders. Graham passed away unexpectedly July 11th at the age of 71. Immunologist Dr. Anthony Fauci will be back in the spotlight when he goes before a Senate committee on Wednesday.
3: Fauci will testify before a GOP-led Senate panel on the COVID-19 pandemic in a hearing that is all but guaranteed to be combative. It comes days after Kentucky Republican Senator Rand Paul released what he calls Fauci's diary during the pandemic. Republicans say the diary proves Fauci was deliberately downplaying the theory COVID-19 originated from China's Wuhan lab, while reveling in his own celebrity. I'm Wendy Swanson.
2: Polls have closed in Georgia for a special election for a U.S. House seat. Six candidates have been hoping to serve out the remaining term of the late Democratic Congressman David Scott, who passed away in April. And polls are closing soon in South Dakota, where Republican voters are deciding between Governor Larry Roden and businessman Toby Doden in the primary runoff for governor. Scott Carr, NBC News Radio.
4: This is a Bloomberg Money Minute. A pretty good day on Wall Street, except for chipmaker shares. Stocks ending mostly higher after oil took another plunge on rising hopes for peace talks between the U.S. and Iran. And another strong round of quarterly earnings this morning. The Dow shot up 537 points. That's a 1% gain. The S&P added 16. But the Nasdaq was down 55 points, with chipmaker shares lower on worries about overspending on AI and cheaper AI chips being made in China. Oil today logging its biggest three-day drop in prices since the pandemic back in 2020. It fell another 4.5%, closing just above $79 a barrel. Among the big gainers, shares of Coca-Cola up 5% thanks to strong demand for sodas, and it got a bump from all the exposure it got by being a major sponsor of the FIFA World Cup tournament. And General Dynamics has agreed to build 9 next-generation attack submarines for the Pentagon. I'm Tom Busby, Bloomberg Radio.
5: This is Eric Ryder with a quick look at our Kixie weather outlook. We'll see partly cloudy skies through the night and a low around 55. Mostly cloudy for Wednesday morning, but gradual clearing in the afternoon and a high near 75. Sunshine for Thursday with a high near 76. A sunny Friday ahead with a high near 81. Then a partly sunny Saturday ahead.
6: Thank you, Eric. This is AM 880 KIXI. This is Seth Thompson, and we have a great Kixie music evening for you. And now, starting off with Andrew Gold, Lonely Boy, kind of a different feel, kind of directly, diametrically opposed to Thank You for Being a Friend. It's the other side of friendship. Sometimes you're just lonely.

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Just say, hey, Alexa, launch 880 KIXI.

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2: Well, I suppose I-5 would be the best route, but if you are coming from Everett on southbound I-5, well, you're going to be late. You're going to be stuck in traffic. We had an accident southbound I-5 after 128, clear from the three left lanes. It's over to the shoulder, still off and on slowing from Everett Mall way through Linwood. Hewitt Avenue trestle to Linwood's now a 29-minute drive. That's an extra 17 minutes. The accident on southbound 167 before Ellingson Road also just cleared and crowded from Highway 18 to Pacific. I'm Anna D. Kixie traffic.
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0: I was raised in a Bonnie Raitt and Lyle Lovett household, so I can't tell you how much joy that brings me to play Nick of Time. This is AM880 KIXI. This is Seth Thompson, Dave Clark 5, Hamilton, Joe, Frank, and the Dukes, and Beach Boys, and Al Green. We have an all-music Kixie evening for you, and we're kicking it off in just a minute. But first, Anna D. with Kixie Traffic.
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2: Well, Seth, things finally calming down even on westbound I-90, even though crews are still working to clean up after an accident at Island Crest Way. So traffic's only heavy between the East Channel Bridge and the collision there on Mercer Island. Traffic sluggish off and on westbound 520 between Midspan and I-5. Southbound I-5 at 128th, the collision is now on the shoulder. It's still slow from State Route 526 to the scene, causing a 12-minute delay. Tukwila to Seattle's 32 minutes. 99 saves you about 3 minutes. I'm Anna D. Kixie Traffic.
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I don't know. I felt like continuing the love fest because sometimes it's fun to appreciate love. From Don't Pull Your Love to So Much in Love. 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
1: NBC News Radio, I'm Scott Carr. Iran has launched ballistic missiles at U.S. forces in the Middle East. CENTCOM says in a post on X, all the missiles were successfully intercepted. They describe the assault as an attempted surprise attack. President Trump expressed some hope Monday about recent diplomatic efforts in the Iran war. The Senate has voted to make Jay Clayton the next director of national intelligence. It was a party-line vote today, 51 to 47. Clayton's the former Securities and Exchange Commission chair. He'll replace interim DNI Bill Pulte, who laid off about 30% of the national intelligence staff during his brief tenure. Senator from California, Adam Schiff, wants to crack down on paid influencers and the use of AI in campaign ads. Dina Kodiak has more.
2: Schiff has introduced a pair of bills that call for stricter limits on both means of advocating for candidates. One bill would amend a loophole in federal campaign law to require influencers to label posts funded by political committees or candidates. The other would update existing rules to ban the impersonation of candidates to include AI-generated content that uses their likeness or voices to misrepresent their positions, campaigns, or opinions. It would also remove the requirement that the misrepresentation must be damaging or violate the law. I'm Dina Kodiak.
1: In Georgia, two Democrats are advancing to a runoff in that state's special election to fill a U.S. House seat. The runoff will decide who will serve out the remaining term of the late Democratic Congressman David Scott, who passed away in April. Scott's daughter, Marcy Scott, and Everton Blair will move on to the next round. And NBC News projects South Dakota Governor Larry Roden will win that state's Republican primary runoff for governor, defeating businessman Toby Doden after no candidate won enough votes in the initial primary in June. Roden will face off against former Democratic State Senator Dan Ahlers in November. Scott Carr, NBC News Radio.
3: This is a Bloomberg Money Minute. A pretty good day on Wall Street except for chipmaker shares. Stocks ending mostly higher after oil took another plunge on rising hopes for peace talks between the U.S. and Iran. And another strong round of quarterly earnings this morning. The Dow shot up 537 points. That's a 1% gain. The S&P added 16. But the Nasdaq was down 55 points, with chipmaker shares lower on worries about overspending on AI and cheaper AI chips being made in China. Oil today logging its biggest three-day drop in prices since the pandemic back in 2020. It fell another 4.5%, closing just above $79 a barrel. Among the big gainers, shares of Coca-Cola up 5% thanks to strong demand for sodas, and it got a bump from all the exposure it got by being a major sponsor of the FIFA World Cup tournament. And General Dynamics has agreed to build 9 next-generation attack submarines for the Pentagon. I'm Tom Busby, Bloomberg Radio.
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15: 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This is Eric Ryder with a quick look at our Kixi weather outlook. We'll see partly cloudy skies through the night and a low around 55. Mostly cloudy for Wednesday morning, but gradual clearing in the afternoon and a high near 75. Sunshine for Thursday with a high near 76. A sunny Friday ahead with a high near 81. Then a partly sunny Saturday ahead.
16: Thank you, Eric. He is 1 hour away from steering the Kixi ship into seas clear and blue, musically speaking. But I have another hour to play, and I'm going to make do. So I brought up Bonnie Raitt last hour, and you can't play a Bonnie Raitt without doing a Lyle Lovett. I have that for you. Some Buffalo Springfield, some Roger Miller, and Loggins and Messina. Starting off the hour with Danny's song here on Seattle's Retro Radio, AM 880 KIXI.

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0: 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And for what it's worth, we do have some amazing contests available. Like this week, we started up Journey. Their final frontier tour is rolling through here, and playing Climate Pledge on September 21st, you can win tickets to see that show, all on our listener rewards page. That is what makes KIXI worth it, in my mind. The great interaction we can have with our listeners and the great things we can provide our listeners. Like more music. Holly's coming up in a sec. Some Tom Scott. Stories. Animals. Good stuff. Coming up in just a minute.
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Maybe the place you should be is walking to your phone or dialing us up, 866-880-KIXI. Newly reactivated phone line. We wanted to hear from you, and it's always cool to hear from the Puget Sound area. Love hearing it. So, again, 866-880-KIXI. That's pretty easy. I can't believe we got that number, honestly.

0: love songs that I feel like I'm traveling down a railroad track and hitting every bump on the way there. Tommy James and the Shondells, Dragging the Line, here on AM 880 KIXI. So the Tacoma Rainiers played earlier today versus the Sacramento River Cats and pulled out a win for T-Town Tuesday. It was 8-4, and they do a rematch tomorrow night at 7:05. We will be cutting over 10 or 15 minutes before that. And if you go to the stadium, you can enjoy a craft brew Wednesday and a fantastic game versus the Sacramento River Cats.
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1: NBC News Radio, I'm Scott Carr. Iran has launched ballistic missiles at U.S. forces in the Middle East. CENTCOM posts on X all of the missiles were successfully intercepted, describing the assault as an attempted surprise attack. This on the same day that President Trump met with Israeli Prime Minister Benjamin Netanyahu and Ukrainian President Volodymyr Zelensky at the White House. More than 36 million Americans in the Northeast are now at risk of flash flooding as an intense storm fires up. Forecasters call it a multi-day threat underway across parts of the I-95 corridor in the Northeast. The storms have done some early damage in New Jersey, and Andrew Whitman reports there's potential for more dangerous weather overnight.
2: Paterson, New Jersey is already flooding. The city's mayor told Channel 7 that 20 drivers needed rescues Tuesday afternoon and evening from tire-high water. Elsewhere, a man was struck by lightning around 3 p.m. Tuesday on Hoffman Station Road in Monroe. Ground stops at the three tri-state airports have been lifted after some 1,100 flights were canceled. In New Jersey, I'm Andrew Whitman.
1: Two Democrats are advancing to a runoff in Georgia's special election to fill a U.S. House seat. The runoff will decide who'll serve out the remaining term of the late Democratic Congressman David Scott, who passed away in April. Scott's daughter, Marcy Scott, and Everton Blair will move on to the next round. Meanwhile, NBC News projects South Dakota Governor Larry Roden will win that state's Republican primary runoff for governor held Tuesday. Search and rescue operations are underway after a massive magnitude 7.1 earthquake hit southwestern Japan. The U.S. Geological Survey reports the quake's epicenter was near the coastal city of Uki. Reports say the earthquake caused a bridge to buckle and a shopping mall to partially collapse. So far, there's been two deaths reported and dozens of injuries. Scott Carr, NBC News Radio.
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4: This is Eric Ryder with a quick look at our Kixie weather outlook. We'll see partly cloudy skies through the night and a low around 55. Mostly cloudy for Wednesday morning, but gradual clearing in the afternoon and a high near 75. Sunshine for Thursday with a high near 76. A sunny Friday ahead with a high near 81. Then a partly sunny Saturday ahead.

888-KIXI, Adlibs there with the boy from New York City. Happy Tuesday, it's Eric Ryder here, the boy from Tacoma. Thanks so much for joining me tonight. For the next 3 hours, going to be playing more of your favorite Kixi music, so do stay tuned. Speaking of Tacoma, though, got to give a congratulations to the Tacoma Rainiers. A big win today over the Sacramento Rivercats, who they're hosting all this week at Tacoma's Cheney Stadium. They won today 8-4 with an early game, and they're back on the air again against the Sacramento Rivercats, starting at 6:50 with a 7:05 first pitch tomorrow, so be sure and tune in. Also on the air on Thursday at the same time, but Friday night, one of the rare games we don't carry here on the station, so I'll be back with you playing more of your favorite Kixi music. I hope you'll tune in. Make sure you stay tuned this hour. Coming up, Dan Fogelberg, Elvis Presley, Steely Dan, and much more. But right now, na na na, hey hey, kiss him goodbye. Here's Steam on 880 KIXI.

all shook up. 880 KIXI, Elvis Presley there with All Shook Up. It was on this day back in 1954 that the first press interview with Elvis Presley, who was only 19 at the time, was published in the Memphis Press Scimitar. I think that's how you say that. But yeah, the paper in Memphis printed the very first interview with Elvis before he was the king, before he swept the nation. Just 3 years later, rock and roll was in full swing, though, because in 1957, Jerry Lee Lewis made his TV debut on the Steve Allen Show. On the show, he played a whole lot of shaking going on and showcased some of the moves he was known for. Slamming on the keys, aggressively headbanging, and kicking away the piano bench. With the nickname The Killer and known as rock and roll's first great wild man, Lewis's whole lot of shaking going on skyrocketed to fame. Here it is now on 880 KIXI.

All you gotta do, honey, is kinda stand in one spot, wiggle around just a little bit, and that's what you got. Yeah. Now let's go one time.

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Eric Reiner hanging out with you. Just a quick reminder, if there's something you want to hear on the show, you can shoot me an email. 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Or leave me a voicemail at 866-880-KIXI. That's 866-880-5494. We love hearing from our listeners. All right, now we're going back to 1965. We've got a song written by Joe South and produced by Joe South, but recorded by Billy Joe Royal. It was his debut single and was a hit in 1965, reaching number 9 on the Billboard Hot 100. Here's Down in the Boondocks on 880 KIXI.

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1: NBC News Radio, I'm Scott Carr. Iran has launched ballistic missiles at U.S. forces in the Middle East. CENTCOM posts on X all of the missiles were successfully intercepted, describing the assault as an attempted surprise attack. This on the same day that President Trump met with Israeli Prime Minister Benjamin Netanyahu and Ukrainian President Volodymyr Zelensky at the White House. More than 36 million Americans in the Northeast are now at risk of flash flooding as an intense storm fires up. Forecasters call it a multi-day threat underway across parts of the I-95 corridor in the Northeast. The storms have done some early damage in New Jersey, and Andrew Whitman reports there's potential for more dangerous weather overnight.
2: Paterson, New Jersey is already flooding. The city's mayor told Channel 7 that 20 drivers needed rescues Tuesday afternoon and evening from tire-high water. Elsewhere, a man was struck by lightning around 3 p.m. Tuesday on Hoffman Station Road in Monroe. Ground stops at the three tri-state airports have been lifted after some 1,100 flights were canceled. In New Jersey, I'm Andrew Whitman.
1: Two Democrats are advancing to a runoff in Georgia's special election to fill a U.S. House seat. The runoff will decide who'll serve out the remaining term of the late Democratic Congressman David Scott, who passed away in April. Scott's daughter, Marcy Scott, and Everton Blair will move on to the next round. Meanwhile, NBC News projects South Dakota Governor Larry Roden will win that state's Republican primary runoff for governor held Tuesday. Search and rescue operations are underway after a massive magnitude 7.1 earthquake hit southwestern Japan. The U.S. Geological Survey reports the quake's epicenter was near the coastal city of Uki. Reports say the earthquake caused a bridge to buckle and a shopping mall to partially collapse. So far, there's been two deaths reported and dozens of injuries. Scott Carr, NBC News Radio.
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7: This is Eric Ryder with a quick look at our Kixi weather outlook. We'll see partly cloudy skies through the night and a low around 55. Mostly cloudy for Wednesday morning, but gradual clearing in the afternoon and a high near 75. Sunshine for Thursday with a high near 76. A sunny Friday ahead with a high near 81. Then a partly sunny Saturday ahead.

KIXI, the unmistakable voice of Timmy Euro with Hurt. Eric Reiner here with you on 880 KIXI. Thanks so much for tuning in on a Tuesday night here as we cruise into the 9 o'clock hour. I gotta admit, I'll be a little hurt if you don't stay tuned for the next couple hours, because I've got lots of great music lined up for you, and it will make me sad to know that you missed any of it. On the way, Neil Young, Heart, the Kinks, Carole King, and so much more. But right now, Spanky and our gang. Here's Like to Get to Know You on 880 KIXI.

888-KIXI, Eric Reiner here with you. Thanks so much for tuning in tonight. Local legends aren't there with these dreams. All right, let's give a birthday shout-out. Happy birthday to Jared Casale. Gerald Casale, born on this day in 1948. He's 77 years old today. He's one of the vocalists and bass guitarist for the band Devo, also one of the founding members of the group. Now, he directed most of Devo's videos and has also directed videos for The Cars, Rush, Foo Fighters, Soundgarden, and many more. And still playing with Devo to this day. In fact, they're coming to town playing the Climate Pledge Arena with the other New Wave legends that they've teamed up with for their Cosmic De-Evolution Tour. That's right, the B-52s, along with Devo, playing Climate Pledge Arena on September 25th. Going to be an amazing show. I hope to see you there. All right, happy birthday, Gerald Casale. Let's play the song that really made Devo famous. Here's Whip It on 880 KIXI.

Carole King with One Fine Day. Eric Greiner here with you. Thanks so much for tuning in. Just a quick reminder, Tacoma Rainiers are back in Tacoma all this week, so you can catch any of their games in person or on the radio right here on Kixie. And tomorrow they're going to be on at 6:50 with the pregame 7:05 first pitch. Now, Friday the 31st, one of the few games that we're not carrying here on Kixie, so I would encourage you to go check out the game live at Cheney Stadium if you can. They're doing Friday night fireworks. Always a lot of fun. And they are hosting the Sacramento River Cats all this week. And again, big congratulations to them on their win today, 8-4. I won the earlier game, which is why I get to hang out with you until 11 o'clock and play more of your favorite Kixie music. All right. Speaking of that, here's Dave Brubeck Quartet, Take 5 on 880 KIXI.

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Everly Brothers, All I Have to Do is Dream. Eric Reiner here with you. Thanks so much for tuning in tonight. Just a quick reminder, When Radio Was is on the way, coming up at 11 o'clock, featuring an episode of Let George Do It, and also an episode of Mary Foster, Editor's Daughter. Right now, it's Crosby, Stills, Nash & Young. Here's Ohio.

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1: NBC News Radio, I'm Scott Carr. Iran has launched ballistic missiles at U.S. forces in the Middle East. CENTCOM posts on X all of the missiles were successfully intercepted, describing the assault as an attempted surprise attack. This on the same day that President Trump met with Israeli Prime Minister Benjamin Netanyahu and Ukrainian President Volodymyr Zelensky at the White House. More than 36 million Americans in the Northeast are now at risk of flash flooding as an intense storm fires up. Forecasters call it a multi-day threat underway across parts of the I-95 corridor in the Northeast. The storms have done some early damage in New Jersey, and Andrew Whitman reports there's potential for more dangerous weather overnight.
2: Paterson, New Jersey is already flooding. The city's mayor told Channel 7 that 20 drivers needed rescues Tuesday afternoon and evening from tire-high water. Elsewhere, a man was struck by lightning around 3 p.m. Tuesday on Hoffman Station Road in Monroe. Ground stops at the three tri-state airports have been lifted after some 1,100 flights were canceled. In New Jersey, I'm Andrew Whitman.
1: Two Democrats are advancing to a runoff in Georgia's special election to fill a U.S. House seat. The runoff will decide who'll serve out the remaining term of the late Democratic Congressman David Scott, who passed away in April. Scott's daughter, Marcy Scott, and Everton Blair will move on to the next round. Meanwhile, NBC News projects South Dakota Governor Larry Roden will win that state's Republican primary runoff for governor held Tuesday. Search and rescue operations are underway after a massive magnitude 7.1 earthquake hit southwestern Japan. The U.S. Geological Survey reports the quake's epicenter was near the coastal city of Uki. Reports say the earthquake caused a bridge to buckle and a shopping mall to partially collapse. So far, there's been two deaths reported and dozens of injuries. Scott Carr, NBC News Radio.
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4: This is Eric Ryder with a quick look at our Kixi weather outlook. We'll see partly cloudy skies through the night and a low around 55. Mostly cloudy for Wednesday morning, but gradual clearing in the afternoon and a high near 75. Sunshine for Thursday with a high near 76. A sunny Friday ahead with a high near 81. Then a partly sunny Saturday ahead.

880 KIXI, classic music from Elvis Presley, Devil in Disguise. And I mentioned this earlier, but it is fun to note that today, back in 1954, was the first press interview with Elvis Presley, who was age 19 at the time. It was published in the Memphis Press Scimitar. All right, Eric Ryder here with you, and I still have an hour left to play you more of your favorite Kixy music before 11 o'clock when we bring you When Radio Was. So I hope you'll stay tuned. On the way, classic hits from the New Seekers, the Beatles, Blondie, and more. But right now, it's Otis Redding. Here's Sitting on the Dock of the Bay.

0: You know, every now and then, I think you might like to hear something from us. Nice and easy. But there's just one thing. You see, we'd never, ever do nothing.
1: Working for the man.
0: Nice.
1: Every night and
0: easy.
1: Day.
0: We always
1: well,
0: do it.
1: I never lost
0: nice.
1: 1 minute
0: and rough.
1: And now
0: but we're going to take the beginning of this song
1: the thing
0: and do it
1: been.
0: Easy.
1: Big wheel keep
0: but then we're going to do the finish.
1: Turning.
0: Rough.
1: Proud Mary.
0: It's the way we
1: keep
0: do. Proud Mary. And we roll.

The New Seekers there with I'd Like to Teach the World to Sing in Perfect Harmony, featuring Peter Doyle, who was born on this day in 1949. One of the singers in the New Seekers who scored that number 7 hit back in 1972. They also had hits like You Won't Find Another Fool Like Me and Beg, Steal, or Borrow. Now, Doyle passed away back in 2001. But speaking of songs used in commercials, it was on this day in 1987 that the surviving members of the Beatles, together with Yoko Ono, sued Nike and Capitol Records over the use of the song Revolution in a sneaker commercial. I remember when that came out. Here's the Beatles now with Revolution, and we're not advertising any sneakers as we play this one.

KIXI legendary singer Debbie Harry with her group Blondie there. That's Call Me. Thanks so much for tuning in tonight. And if you'd like to call me, you can. We've got a 866-880-KIXI number that you can dial. That's right. It's 866-880-5494. 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I'm going to be taking requests for Friday evening show since I'll be on the air on Friday for a full 3 hours. Since Friday the 31st, one of the few games during the Tacoma Rainier seasons that were not airing here on Kixi. They are playing a game, though, so I would encourage you to go check out the action live at Tacoma's Cheney Stadium. All right. Jan and Dean for you right now. Here's Surf's

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3: 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Are there smooth, mellow sounds? 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Are there falsetto voices flinging? Check. And you don't even need to ask. 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

Zager and Evans there with In the Year 2525. Just 499 years to go. But you don't have to wait that long for when radio was. That's coming up just a few minutes here on Kixie at 11 o'clock. So stay tuned for an episode of Let George Do It from 1949. And, of course, Mary Foster, editor's daughter, on the show as well. But right now, here's a slice of bread. Baby, I'ma want you.

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Bread with Baby Amawatu. Eric Ryder here saying good night for a Tuesday night. I'll be back on the air with you tomorrow after the Tacoma Rainiers broadcast, which once again gets underway at 6:50 with a 7:05 first pitch. 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
1: NBC News Radio, I'm Scott Carr. Iran has launched ballistic missiles at U.S. forces in the Middle East. CENTCOM posts on X all of the missiles were successfully intercepted, describing the assault as an attempted surprise attack. This on the same day that President Trump met with Israeli Prime Minister Benjamin Netanyahu and Ukrainian President Volodymyr Zelensky at the White House. More than 36 million Americans in the Northeast are now at risk of flash flooding as an intense storm fires up. Forecasters call it a multi-day threat underway across parts of the I-95 corridor in the Northeast. The storms have done some early damage in New Jersey, and Andrew Whitman reports there's potential for more dangerous weather overnight.
2: Paterson, New Jersey is already flooding. The city's mayor told Channel 7 that 20 drivers needed rescues Tuesday afternoon and evening from tire-high water. Elsewhere, a man was struck by lightning around 3 p.m. Tuesday on Hoffman Station Road in Monroe. Ground stops at the three tri-state airports have been lifted after some 1,100 flights were canceled. In New Jersey, I'm Andrew Whitman.
1: Two Democrats are advancing to a runoff in Georgia's special election to fill a U.S. House seat. The runoff will decide who'll serve out the remaining term of the late Democratic Congressman David Scott, who passed away in April. Scott's daughter, Marcy Scott, and Everton Blair will move on to the next round. Meanwhile, NBC News projects South Dakota Governor Larry Roden will win that state's Republican primary runoff for governor held Tuesday. Search and rescue operations are underway after a massive magnitude 7.1 earthquake hit southwestern Japan. The U.S. Geological Survey reports the quake's epicenter was near the coastal city of Uki. Reports say the earthquake caused a bridge to buckle and a shopping mall to partially collapse. So far, there's been two deaths reported and dozens of injuries. Scott Carr, NBC News Radio.
3: This is Eric Ryder with a quick look at our Kixi weather outlook. We'll see partly cloudy skies through the night and a low around 55. Mostly cloudy for Wednesday morning, but gradual clearing in the afternoon and a high near 75. Sunshine for Thursday with a high near 76. A sunny Friday ahead with a high near 81. Then a partly sunny Saturday ahead.
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7: I'm Greg Bell, and we open with a pre-Johnny Dollar Bob Bailey. And later, it's soap opera time as we make our weekly visit with Mary Foster, the editor's daughter. All right, for 5 years beginning in 1955, Bob Bailey indeed starred as insurance investigator Johnny Dollar over on the CBS radio network. But for 8 years prior to that famed role, he was heard as a detective named Valentine in this upcoming Mutual series. The supporting cast of this offering includes Francis Robinson as Brooksy and Wally Mayer as Lieutenant Riley, with Herb Rawlinson as Sunderman, Virginia Eiler as Vivi, Dick Ryan as Mac, Dan O'Hurley as Layden, Larry Dobkin as McGee, and Shirley Mitchell as Dora. The announcer is John Heestand, and originally played on September 5th, 1949.

0: Standard of California, on behalf of independent Chevron gas stations and Standard stations throughout the West, invite you to Let George Do It. Everything is nice. Another adventure at George Valentine.
1: Personal notice. Danger's my stock and trade. If you blocked all the doors but your knees still rattle, you got a job for me, George Valentine. Write full details.
2: Dear Mr. Valentine, my daughter has red hair. If you can imagine red hair with the rest of what you see in the photograph, you will understand a father's concern. Vivi is only 18, but she has spent every afternoon and evening of the past week in a disreputable place called Bamboo Bill's. Whom she sees there, I don't know, and she won't tell me. However, this is not just an affair of the heart. The 22nd of this month is her mother's birthday, but Vivi insists that she will not be home for that or any other family occasion. Mr. Valentine, my daughter isn't bad. She's upset and frightened. We are wealthy people, and I am positive someone has entangled Vivi in a situation too dangerous for her to handle alone. I will expect to hear from you at your earliest convenience. Sincerely, E.F. Sunderman.

0: What'll it be this afternoon, tourist?
1: Nothing, thanks. I'm just... Yeah, I'll give you my order in a minute. Oh, excuse me.
2: All right.
1: It's so bright out on the street, and they keep it so dark in here. I didn't see your gloves there.
2: It's all right.
1: Nice place here, though, isn't it?
0: I said, what'll it be this afternoon, tourist?
1: Hmm. Oh, yeah. Well, let's see. Oh, limit, one per customer. Bamboo Bill's Barracuda Bite. Is that what you're having?
2: Do I look like a bee girl?
1: Oh, now listen, excuse me. I didn't mean...
2: Mine's lemonade. Here, Mac.
0: Thanks, Miss Sunderman.
2: I'll take it upstairs with me.
1: Wait, look, really, I didn't mean...
0: Ah, sit still, tourist. I'll give you something on the house.
1: Huh?
0: just a little rain, that's all. Convincing, ain't it? Clear up in a minute. You know how it is in the tropics. Meantime, it kind of washes the air, cools people off.
1: Okay, chaperone. But tell me about this place here. What's upstairs?
0: Where she went? Nothing. Boss's office.
1: Huh? Where are the stairs?
0: I didn't say the boss was there, sir.
1: All right. So I want to apologize to the girl. What's it to you?
0: Oh, come on. Relax. I ain't got you pegged as a masher. But I've got you pegged as a guy who makes trouble his business. Now, suppose I mix you one of the house and then you...
1: Hey, what's that supposed to be? Tropical thunder?
3: Beg pardon.
1: Hey, wait a minute. You just come down those stairs?
3: No. I just thought I heard something through here, that's all.
1: Yeah, like shots maybe, huh? Come on, back up the stairs.
3: One side, old chap. Sounds as if somebody's heard.
1: No, you don't. Wait a minute.
3: Get help.
1: Oh, Lord. Miss Sunderman. Miss Sunderman, where are you? Miss... Oh, no.

0: Easy, Valentine, easy. The ambulance is already on its way. Now stop kicking yourself.
1: Oh, well, I can't help it, Riley. If I hadn't got wise and thought I could strike up a conversation with her, she wouldn't have taken her lemonade upstairs. I don't think she's got much chance to pull through.
0: I've always found people who are headed for lead poisoning are going to get it sooner or later, regardless of circumstances. Now cool off or tell me about that guy once again.
1: Brother, I'll be glad to. 6'2", slender, English accent, maybe Australian. And he definitely had been upstairs.
0: Gray suit, black mustache, not much hair. Okay, we'll get the alarm out, and I'll be with you myself in about 5 minutes.
1: Okay, thanks, Riley.
2: 6'2", slender, and an English accent.
1: Yeah, that's right. Who are you?
2: My name's Bill McGee.
1: Bamboo Bill?
2: Yeah, I own the place.
1: Wow, well, lots of excitement here. Where have you been?
2: That's my business.
1: Okay, wait for the police.
2: I don't mix well with policemen.
1: Now look, South Seas merchant.
2: I've been there, I'm no phony. Just didn't go back soon enough, did I? So the Englishman shot her.
1: He was upstairs. But it's a big place. There might have been others.
2: He did it.
1: Hey, you're pretty sure, aren't you? Okay, what's his name? Who is he?
2: I haven't the slightest idea.
1: Beach boy, you better start getting some ideas. It happened in your office. The Sunderman girl's been here every day of the past week.
2: So what?
1: People will want to know why. They're not going to believe she just came here for travel lectures.
2: You talk too much, tourist.
1: Yeah. And she's been scared of something, upset. Her family was worried about it. Say, how do you get along with her family?
2: I didn't know she had a family.
1: Why don't you cut the hulu? You're trying to make up a story so fast your head's spinning. You're trying to... Yes, the ambulance.
2: Yeah. Let me tell you one thing, mister. If that kid dies, it's going to mean the ambulance.

0: Mr. Sunderman, you and your friends will have to go back to the waiting room now.
1: Of course, nurse. Vivi will tell us, Mr. Valentine. She'll tell us as soon as the doctors are through, as soon as she's out of the anesthetic.
0: She may not know who it was, Mr. Sunderman. Those bullets struck her in the back. I mean, even if she...
1: Oh, she'll be all right. I know she will.
0: Of course she will, Mr. Sunderman.
2: Today was her mother's birthday, too, wasn't it?
1: Yes. I wanted everything to be so nice today.
2: What do you mean? Isn't everything usually nice?
1: Well, of course, but... Dora!
3: Oh, Ed, how is she?
1: Now, there's nothing we can do. Dora, please.
3: I'm sorry, dear.
1: I want you to meet Miss Brooks and Mr. Valentine. This is Mrs. Sunderman.
3: How do you do?
2: Hello.
0: You're Vivi's mother?
3: Oh, no. Of course not. I wasn't a child bride. I'm just her stepmother.
2: Oh, I see.
3: Ed never tells people. He thinks it's... Well, he just doesn't.
1: No, it's better not to. We're a family now.
2: Yeah, but I wish I'd known. It makes a few things a little clearer.
1: We've been married nearly 2 years now, and...
0: Mr. Valentine was thinking of how Vivi feels about me, darling. Isn't that right?
2: Uh-huh.
0: Well, she hates me, of course.
1: Dora, no, please. After all the effort you've made...
0: Oh, maybe I'm overstating it a little, but it's natural, isn't it? For a beautiful girl like Vivi and her young stepmother not to get along. She's bound to resent me. Why, I'm even attractive to some of her men. Don't you think so, Mr. Valentine?
2: Possibly.
0: But after all, I can't help the way I am.
2: Mrs. Sunderman, the important thing is Vivi kept to herself. She kept her own secrets.
1: I know that's true, but I have no idea what this thing was she was mixed up in. Bill McGee, I've never even heard her mention his name.
0: Well, the police will be finding out more about him.
1: And as for this Englishman you saw coming downstairs, her reasons for going to the restaurant in the first place, none of it makes any sense to me. I don't know what to tell you, Mr. Valentine, how to catch my own daughter's murderer.
0: Ed, don't. It's not your fault. But I'm afraid I don't really know anything about Vivi either, Mr. Valentine. I'm sorry I can't help you.
2: Yeah. Mrs. Sunderman, could I see you for a second alone?
0: Of course. He's so upset.
2: Yes, I know. Well, I just wanted to tell you, Mrs. Sunderman.
0: Yes?
2: I don't believe you. Goodbye.

0: I find out nothing, you find out even less.
1: Well, Lieutenant, I threw a harpoon at Mrs. Sunderman, but I don't know whether it hit anything or not.
2: Well, we had the impression she was trying to protect her husband's feelings or trying to... Oh, golly, I don't know.
0: So do I, Miss Brooks. Say, do you know what happened to that South Seas character, Bill McGee? The big operator with the little lances?
2: Hmm?
0: Well, he's gone, that's what.
1: Huh?
0: Yeah. I was getting nowhere with him, so I asked him politely to come to headquarters with a couple of the boys. And he just as politely gave them the shake.
2: Yeah, and he's probably in Tahiti by now, laughing up his sarong.
0: Yeah, I wish he were. You see, we found out where Osbert Layden lives.
1: Hey, wait a minute. Who?
0: Yes, we did make progress from A to B. The Englishman's name is Osbert Layden. Been in town a couple of years, lives pretty well without working, but behind that, his past is a little too dark for my comfort.
2: What do you mean by that?
0: How should I know? All I can find out is he came from the Orient originally, and my hunch is by way of the confidence game.
1: Uh-huh. And Bill McGee's done a little traveling too, hasn't he?
0: That's what I'm driving at, and he's traveling today. When we went to Layden's place, we found his landlady shaking like a straight man in a George Adams cartoon.
1: Why?
0: Because she had already been visited by McGee and his suntan boys wearing blood in their eyes.
2: Oh, so that's it. Well, our chances of meeting the Englishman alive are a little slim, aren't they? With the sharks after him.
0: How right you are. Excuse me.
2: Sure.
0: Yeah, Riley speaking. Oh, yeah. Yeah, he's here. Just a minute. It's Doris Sunderman. She wants to talk to you.
1: Oh. Wow. Rolls to the bait, huh? Hello, Mrs. Sunderman.
3: Mr. Valentine, I want to talk to you. We're back at the house now. We haven't heard any more from the hospital.
1: Talk about what, Mrs. Sunderman?
3: Well, Ed is so upset, but he's down in the kitchen now, lighting the candles on the cake, still trying to make everything nice for my birthday. Mr. Valentine, he can't keep his eyes closed forever, can he? It isn't kind to protect him from knowing things, is it?
1: No, it's not. Suppose you just... Mrs. Sunderman. Mrs. Sunderman, what was that?
3: I don't know. Downstairs. Wait.
2: George?
0: Hey, what's going on there?

0: How about it, Riley?
1: Yeah, he was shot through the window all right. The top of one of the birthday candles was clipped by the bullet. He was standing there behind the table. It lines up all right.
0: Uh-huh. Find anything outside the window?
1: Yeah, man's footprint, but it's not clear enough to do us any good. The doctor got the bullet out. It's the same caliber, and it looks like it's probably from the same gun.
0: Oh, yeah, sure. The same person shot them both, but ho.
1: Get a load of this, my friend. The sergeant tells me one of our prowl cars spotted the Englishman down at the corner of 4th and Main, a mile from here.
0: Yeah?
1: At exactly 6:25.
0: 6:25?
1: Yeah. And we got here at 6:30, but you heard that shot on the telephone at 6:25 on the button. So it couldn't have been the Englishman who did it.
0: But you've got every cop on the force still chasing him. And me. I was dumb enough to let Bill McGee find out about it. So he could take off to get the poor guy first.
1: Oh, relax, will you?
0: Oh, brother, I'm a great guy today. First I chase a girl upstairs so she can get shot. Then her old man is killed. Well, I didn't stumble around for owning that one. But, Riley, if the Englishman turns up a corpse, then I'll have a pretty good score today, won't I? Yeah. Join Valentine and see the morgue.

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0: Well, everything is sure nice. You're hired by a man named Sunderman because he was worried about his red-headed daughter. She was in some sort of trouble, but no one seems to know what kind of trouble. The girl herself is shot, and her father, who started this idea of wanting everything to be nice, is murdered by the same gun. Well, if your name is George Valentine, you know that this is no time to be sitting around counting birthday candles.
1: Mrs. Sunderman, we're going to start at the beginning.
2: Wherever you like.
1: Oh, no, wherever you like. You're the one who knows things.
2: Well, I don't know who killed anyone.
1: Yes, we've been through that much. I mean the beginning of what was wrong with Vivi.
2: Oh, well, Vivi isn't wild, if that's what you mean. In fact, I think she's always looked down her nose a little at me. You know how girls are.
3: Oh, yeah, of course.
1: Mrs. Sunderman, your husband liked to, well, to pretend he had one big happy family.
2: Perhaps.
1: And you like to help him do it.
2: What?
3: I don't believe that a woman wouldn't investigate what her stepdaughter was up to.
2: Well, I've never actually...
1: Come on. You started to tell me once on the phone.
2: Yes, but so much has happened. I heard that shot.
1: I'm asking about Vivi. What was it about her you didn't want Mr. Sunderman to know?
2: Well, it's something to do with that Bill McGee. She's scared to death of him. She has money, you know, a big allowance.
1: Go on.
2: Well, I don't want to cause any more trouble for her.
1: I'm the one who does that. Go on.
2: There are some papers he has. She wants them.
3: Papers?
2: Yes, evidence of some sort. I should imagine of gambling, wouldn't you?
1: Oh, I don't know, Mrs. Sunderman. I'm not using my imagination anymore. I just now quit.

0: check your hat, sir?
1: Yeah, here you are. Thanks.
0: Oh, wait a minute, sir. The main dining room's through the other way, and the tropical bar's just to your right.
1: Oh, yeah, sure. I'll be there in a minute.
0: But you're going the wrong way, sir. Charlie.
1: Papers.

0: Well.
1: What?
0: Look what the monsoon blew in.
1: Well, Valentine.
0: Yeah, now just stand there. And keep standing there. You're through traveling for a while, McGee.
1: Oh, cut it out. Cut it out, will you? I'm not packing your gun. I'm not going anyplace now.
0: That's an understatement. But you know, I didn't quite expect to find you coming back to your own office. Not with the bloodhounds after you.
1: Why not? The hot spot's the safe spot, isn't it?
0: Pretty glib, aren't you?
1: I've always been able to take care of myself.
0: Uh-huh. You and your boys, the bartender, the suntan kids.
1: They're all right. They stick by me. Sailors, most of them. Guys I've known in the islands and around. They show up, I give them jobs.
0: Oh, sure, sure. Like, taking care of the Englishman?
1: We couldn't find him.
0: Oh, brother, you take a load off my mind. All right, let's talk about gambling.
1: What?
0: Gambling. Like girls with too much dough do sometimes.
1: I still don't get you.
0: Okay. Then we'll make it papers. A piece of evidence you have that might be interesting.
1: Oh. Look, Valentine, you've got to understand something. I came to the States and I opened this place to raise money. There's a trading company down in the Celebes. We need a couple of new boats. That's what I like, see? The green places, they get in your blood. The reefs and the blue water. And...
0: You're a one-man traveler.
1: Now, listen to me. There was another reason I came, too. It'll sound silly to you, but... I came to get me a wife. Yeah, I did. I thought I'd found someone until things began to go wrong.
0: You mean someone like Vivi?
1: Yeah. Yeah, but things went wrong, you see. And then today, when the Englishman shot her...
0: Who says he shot her?
1: Huh? Well, you saw him coming downstairs. You put the finger
0: on
1: him.
0: Now, get this straight, Buster. Vivi was shot by the same gun, by the same guy who killed her father.
1: What?
0: But her father was shot at exactly 6:25 tonight. And at that time, the Englishman was a mile away.
1: Who says so?
0: I heard the shot on the telephone. It was the police who saw and almost caught Layton. He's got a perfect alibi. Now, tell me your story.
1: Okay. Okay, Valentine. I'll show you the piece of paper. That evidence you're looking for.
0: Well, that's more like it.
1: It's through here in the next room. I'll tell you the truth, Valentine. I'll show you what it is, and I'll shrink you. I still take care of myself, tourist.

0: those papers. We gotta find those papers. There's something in the other room.
1: Come on, wake up, Valentine. I'm trying to tell you my boys have got him. They've cornered the Englishman. We're going out there.
2: He's alive, George. He's all right. McGee didn't get him. He didn't even get away from here.
0: A piece of paper.
1: Oh, for the love of Mike, there's no papers here. McGee would have taken them after he slugged you, don't you see?
2: George, are you all right? Well, don't try to move.
0: No, I gotta see it. Piece of paper someplace, in here. He said it was.
2: The wastebasket.
0: Sure, the wastebasket. I thought there was paper, all right. Hey, it's been burned in the wastebasket.
1: All right, so he burned it.
0: Hey, look, how long have I been out?
2: Just a few minutes.
0: Yeah, ashes cold, scattered, settled. You want to bet this was burned hours ago?
1: No, I don't. I just want to get out there where my boys are picking up the Englishman.
0: Okay, go ahead, Riley. But when I think of how many birthday parties I've been to and how unobservant people can be...
2: George, what in the name...
0: Angel, you and I are going to do a little burning ourselves. In fact, here's our chance to prove you can't burn a candle at both ends.
3: Now, look, Valentine, you have to listen.
0: Oh, shut up, Beach Boy. I've heard enough out of you.
2: Besides, you're blowing on the candle.
4: Lieutenant, what on earth is this nonsense?
3: Well, I'm perfectly willing to tell you my story. Why it was I seemed to be mixed up in this thing.
0: Thanks, Mr. Layden. You had me worried for a while, but now I'm not interested. What's the time, Angel?
2: 4 minutes.
0: About a third gone, isn't it?
3: But birthday candles, really, old boy.
2: It's Mrs. Sunderman's birthday, Mr. Layden. Didn't you know?
3: Huh? Why, no. Why should I?
5: Englishman, in about 2 seconds,
0: okay,
5: I'm going to take
0: McGee,
5: you...
0: Okay, sit still. Now, calm down, all of you, will you? Just watch the little candle burn.
2: That's what Mr. Sunderman was doing, you know, when someone stood outside the kitchen window and shot him.
0: He just lit the candles, as a matter of fact. At least the bullet had clipped the top of one of them.
2: Yes, and the rest of them were just burning out when we got here.
0: That was about 6:30, wasn't it, Riley?
5: It was exactly 6:30.
0: Oh, yes, and when you telephoned, Mrs. Sunderman, when we heard the shot...
5: That was exactly 6:25.
3: But look here, Sunderman was killed at 6:25. You told me, Lieutenant, it was the same time when those chaps of yours saw
0: him. Yes, that's right. Between 6:25 and 6:30 is 5 minutes. How long is it now, Angel?
2: 5 minutes.
0: You know, it's very funny. Sunderman's candles burned down in 5 minutes. But now this one is just the same, and... It isn't even half gone yet.
5: Well, maybe he lit them earlier.
2: Or maybe he was shot earlier.
4: I didn't look at my watch, but I was talking to you on the telephone
0: when
4: it happened.
0: Yes, Mrs. Sunderman, I heard something that sounded like a shot as far away as the kitchen. Throw me that pillow, Angel.
2: Here, George. And here's the gun.
0: Thanks. You know, it's pretty easy. You stick a gun into a pillow or something else soft and... Well, listen. Maybe that's how you made that sound, Mrs. Sunderman.
4: No, I didn't kill him. I didn't. I swear I didn't.
2: He didn't say you killed him.
0: Of course you didn't. Otherwise, why would you have gone to all that trouble? Oh, no, you were setting up an alibi, weren't you? A perfect alibi for somebody else.
3: But I was more than a mile away.
0: Sure. How long is it now, Angel?
2: 7 minutes.
0: A birthday candle takes a good 10 minutes to burn, Mr. Layden. 10 from 6:30 is 6:20. The real time you kill Mr. Sunderman.
3: No.
0: Okay. She gave you a 5-minute head start. You knew that's all you needed to drive your mile for the alibi.
3: But, Mr. Valentine, you really can't...
4: Be quiet! Stop it!
3: I won't be quiet. I won't let them railroad me into...
4: Stop it! Every time you open up your mouth...
3: You're in it as much as I am, Dora. You egg me on.
4: No, stop it!
3: You persuaded me to kill.
0: Okay, Riley, there you are. The gingham dog and the calico cat.

0: Now, look here, Valentine.
1: Yeah, yeah. Now we'll let you talk, McGee.
2: Wait. Let me tell you something, young man. This idea you've got that you can take care of things yourself...
0: I was only trying to protect Vivi and her father.
2: Holding back information that only the law should have.
0: Yeah, but I was on a spot. If you hadn't broken that alibi, Valentine, I would have been a patsy. That's what they picked me for.
1: I know. You mean you couldn't prove anything. It was your word against theirs. After that paper had been burned.
0: Yeah, that's right. That's why I wanted to find the Englishman myself.
3: Well, that paper didn't have anything to do with Vivi, did it?
0: No, of course not. It was something I just happened to have because I've knocked around in the Orient, because I know a lot of people.
1: Did you know Leyden in the Orient?
0: Well, I'd met both of them there, him and Dora. But I had no idea they were in the States until I met Vivi and she showed me a picture of her stepmother.
1: Uh-huh. And then when Vivi began throwing hints around at home, Dora got worried, huh?
0: Yeah, that's about it. She knew that Vivi already knew and that Mr. Sentiment was already beginning to guess.
3: Knew what? Guess what?
0: What was in the paper? Just a letter, really, but it showed that Osbert Leyden was Dora's husband. Is Dora's husband.
3: Mm. Oh.
1: Yeah, a sweet, simple little racket that could have gone on for life. Leyden lived on the fat of the land while his wife was also the wife of a rich guy named Sunderman.

0: Research shows, on average, car accident victims with a lawyer get over 3 times more money than those without one. Better off with Booha.
1: Yeah, but then think how many women in the world tell little lies like that.
2: Hmm?
1: Yeah, well, I mean... Well, for future reference, exactly how old are you, Brooksy?
2: Good night, Joe.

0: Tonight's adventure of George Valentine has been brought to you by Standard of California on behalf of independent Chevron gas stations and Standard stations throughout the West. Robert Bailey is starred as George, with Francis Robinson as Brooksy. Wally Meir appears as Lieutenant Riley. Let George Do It is written by David Victor and Jackson Gillis and directed by Don Clark. Also heard in the cast were Herbert Rawlinson as Sunderman, Virginia Eiler as Vivi, Dick Ryan as Mac, Dan O'Herlihy as Layden, Larry Dobkin as McGee, and Shirley Mitchell as Dora. The music is composed and presented by Eddie Dunstetter. Your announcer, John Heaston. 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
1: Everything is Nice, an episode of Let George Do It from September 5th, 1949. That Mutual program aired for 8 seasons from 1946 until 1954. Then after it ended, Bob Bailey moved over to CBS for a 5-year run as insurance investigator Johnny Dollar. While you heard Francis Robinson as Claire Brooks in that offering, in later years, Brooksy was played by Virginia Gregg. You also heard Wally Mayer as Lieutenant Riley. Well, he was one of radio's busiest performers. He played the lead in the detective series Michael Shane, with Sergeant Matt Grubb on the lineup, and spent time as Archie Goodwin on The New Adventures of Nero Wolfe. He also played Wilbur, the clueless boyfriend, on the comedy program The Tommy Riggs and Betty Lou Show. Sadly, Mayer's busy and promising career was cut short when he passed away in 1951, at just age 43. Well, I'm your host, Greg Bell, and up next on When Radio Was, our weekly visit with Mary Foster, the editor's daughter, right after this break.
2: I am the Whistler, and I know many things, for I walk by night. 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
4: Kroger Bread, the brand new bread with a twist, brings you Mary Foster, the editor's daughter, transcribed. And now, Mary Foster, the editor's daughter. When we left our friends, the Fosters, last week, Mary was trying to decide which wedding to attend. She knows that Amelia deliberately chose a date to conflict with the marriage of Jerry Dalton. So Mary is considering going to New York with Jerry. Right now, Mary's stepson Jimmy is reading in the living room as Mary enters and says,
5: "Want to take a ride downtown with me, Jimmy?"
6: "No, I guess not, Mary. I got a pretty good book here. I guess I'll stay and read it some more."
7: "Oh, come on. I'd like to have company. We'll be right back. I'm just going downtown to the store and get some butter and a few other things for supper."
6: "No, honest, Mary. I guess I'd just as soon stay here."
7: "Well, all right then. But I hope that sometime soon you'll take a ride with me somewhere, dear."
6: "All right."
7: "You feel well, dear?"
6: "Well, sure, I'm okay."
7: "You act rather listless, and I've noticed for the last few days you've stayed in the house a lot instead of playing outdoors."
6: "Oh, I'm all right, honest."
7: "Oh, I hope so, dear. Well, I'll be back soon. Bye."
6: "Goodbye."
8: "Well, where are you bound, Mary?"
7: "Downtown, Dad. You want to go?"
8: "Oh, ordinarily I would, but this afternoon I figured I'd get in a few licks of work out in the garden, so I better tend to that, I guess. Why don't you take Jimmy with you?"
7: "Well, I just asked him, but he said he'd rather stay and read his book. Dad, I'm getting rather worried about him. He hasn't been acting like himself for the past several days."
8: "No, I know that. I've noticed that myself."
7: "Well, perhaps it's the turn of the season. Sometimes boys act this way on account of the weather."
8: "Yeah, I suppose it might be, but I'm inclined to doubt it. Of course, maybe he's had a difference of opinion with one or two of his playmates. He's kind of sulking about that. Well, not sulking exactly. Just took some of the gimp away from him. Thinking back to my own boyhood, I can recall that's what happened to me on a number of occasions. And it might be that in Jimmy's case. And then, of course, might not."
7: "Well, what else do you think it could be?"
8: "Why, the thought occurs to me that maybe he's still a mite concerned about Jack Kelsey."
7: "About Jack and me, you mean?"
8: "Yeah."
7: I don't see how he could be concerned about that, Dad. After all, I explained to him that there was absolutely nothing between Jack and me, and I'm sure Jimmy would take my word for it."
8: "Listen, he knows about your plans to go to New York, don't he?"
7: "Well, I haven't told him anything about it yet."
8: "No, maybe not. But the fact remains that Jimmy, he's a mighty smart little shaver. He's smart beyond his years, according to my way of thinking. And folks around this house, they've been talking about that trip of yours. And most likely, too, folks outside have been talking about it. What with the way word of things spreads around this town."
7: "But I don't see that that would have any application. The fact that Jimmy may know I'm going to New York shouldn't upset him."
8: All right. Maybe it ain't that tall. I'm just venturing a guess that it might be. I tell you what I'll do. I'll go in the house, and I'll see if I can get him to tell me what's ailing him. Kind of try to draw him out."
7: "Yes, it might be a good idea if you did, dear. Meanwhile, I'd better hurry and get downtown before the stores close."
8: "Yeah." "Well, decided to take life easy and kind of relax for a little while, have you, little fella?"
6: "Hi, Uncle Henry. I got a pretty good book here."
8: "Oh, that's good. What's it about?"
6: "Indians."
8: "Oh, well, now that most always makes pretty good reading. I remember I used to read about Indians with considerable interest. Used to figure I'd like to be a scout on the plains."
6: "Gee, yes. That's what I'd like to be."
8: "Yeah. It's all right to sit and read about Jimmy, but by gracious, I wouldn't wonder but what them fellas had a pretty tough time of it. Say, little fella, I'm going to do some gardening. How'd you like to come out and help me, huh?"
6: "I guess not, Uncle Henry. Guess I'd rather sit here and just keep on reading."
8: "Oh, well, just you say. You got anything special on your mind, have you? Aside from the book, that is?"
6: "No."
8: "Mary told you that Pete Dalton's going to be over here with us for a week or so, didn't she?"
6: "Yeah."
8: "Yeah, I bet you two fellas will have lots of fun when he does come over."
6: I guess so.
8: Yes, sir, lots of fun. Yeah. Well, I'll go on out and get busy now.
6: Hello? Who? No, she's gone down the street. Hello? Who's this? Oh. No. No, I don't know what time she'll be back. No, I don't know a thing about it. Bye.
8: I thought I heard the telephone ringing. Who was that, Jimmy?
6: Oh, somebody that wanted to talk to Mary.
8: Yeah, but who?
6: It was Mr. Kelsey.
8: Oh. Calling from New York, was he?
6: I guess so. It was long distance.
8: Hmm.
6: What's he got to keep telephoning her for, Uncle Henry? Why doesn't he mind his own business? I almost told him to stop telephoning and coming up here to Valley Springs to see her, but I thought I'd better not.
8: Yeah, just as well you didn't, little fella. It's a good idea always to mind our manners, especially to grown-ups. Just as it's a good idea always to think twice before saying hard words to anybody.
6: Yeah, I know, but it's not always easy to
8: no,
6: do.
8: No, I grant you that, most definitely. But by accomplishing it, you take a long step towards wisdom and gentleness and humility. Mighty good characteristics to develop. Now, you come on out and help me in the garden. Exercise will do you good.
6: Well, all right.
8: Yeah, that's a boy.
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8: Now, you come on out and help me in the garden. Exercise will do you good.
6: Well, all right.
8: Yeah, that's a boy.
6: Why don't you tell him to stop bothering Mary, Uncle Henry?
8: Now, that's a question that would take a mite of thinking over, Jimmy. You see, it all depends on the way you interpret that word bothering. I mean, you and me, for example, we might figure that he was bothering Mary, but apparently Mary, she don't take that view of it. So I guess maybe we better not say anything about it to her.
6: What's he calling her up here for, if she's going down to New York to see him in a few days?
8: Well, the idea there, Jimmy, is she's going to New York for Jerry Dalton's wedding. Jerry's getting married to George Peters, you know. That's the reason Pete's going to stay over here with us for a while.
6: Mary may be going down there for the wedding, but She's going to see Mr. Kelsey, and I wish he wouldn't.
8: Jimmy, look, see them weeds growing there? Now, if you want to help me, you can take this hoe and dig them out. I'll start digging these out over here.
6: All right. I bet that's the reason Mary's going to New York more than anything else, just so she can see him.
8: Yeah? What gives you that impression?
6: Oh, I hear things. I heard Amelia talking about it to Tom Daggett, and Amelia feels just the way about it as I do. She thinks it's no good. And that's why I'm reading up on Indians right now, so if Mary does marry him, I can run away out west and I'll be an Indian scout.
8: I see. In other words, you ain't in favor of Mary's going to New York at all, is that it?
6: Not as long as he's there, too.
8: Uh-huh. Well, we'll see. Oh, here comes Mary home again.
11: Well, two of my men hard at work, I see. That's very nice.
6: Yeah, I got most of those weeds, Uncle Henry. Now can I go back into my book?
8: Yes, yes. No reason why not, Jimmy. You go ahead, and much obliged for the help.
6: Oh, that's all right.
11: Dad, what is the matter with him? He didn't even look at me once just then.
8: Why, his nose is a mite out of joint, I wouldn't wonder.
11: Did you talk with him?
8: Yeah. After you left to go down the street, I talked with him for a couple of minutes in the living room. Then I went out, starting on my gardening. Telephone rung. I got back into the living room just in time to hear Jimmy telling somebody that he didn't know a thing about it. Telling him, well, he was telling him in a kind of a, well, I'd call it a hostile tone of voice.
11: Well, who was it?
8: Jack Kelsey. He called you again from New York.
11: Oh.
8: Yeah.
11: And you say Jimmy was hostile toward him?
8: Sounded hostile and peremptory.
11: Well, and did he tell him he didn't know a thing about it?
8: Yeah.
11: About what?
8: Well, I guess what he meant was about where you was, Mary. It all comes down to the fact that Jimmy ain't got any use for Kelsey whatsoever. Didn't want to talk to him and didn't want you to talk to him.
11: Oh, well, now that's just a little bit ridiculous, Dad, don't you think? Whether or not Jimmy likes people, he's got to be polite to them. I think I'll go have a talk with him about that right now.
8: Well, I'd wait just a second if I was you, child. I wouldn't bear down on the little fella too much. But I think this case calls for understanding more than anything else.
11: Well, I'm prepared to have plenty of understanding.
8: All right,
11: but...
8: all right then, Mary. Exercise it. Jimmy knows that you're planning to go down to New York to Jerry's wedding.
11: Well, I haven't definitely decided to go.
8: No, but he knows you're thinking in terms of going. And he's, well, he's worried because he knows that Jack Kelsey's in New York.
11: Children don't worry about things like that, Dad.
8: Listen, he's worrying about his own security, as I've pointed out to you before. I mean, he's wondering what's going to become of him if you was to marry Kelsey.
11: Which I'm definitely not going to do.
8: All right, all right. But the little fella, he don't know that.
11: Yes, I suppose it could be a source of worry to him from that angle.
8: Most certainly is.
11: All right, I'll go in the house and talk to him. We'll get this settled once and for all right now, Dad.
8: All right, I hope you do, Mary.
5: Jimmy.
6: Oh, Mary.
11: Jimmy, I'm going to sit down here with a minute for you, dear. Uncle Henry tells me that you took a phone call for me while I was downtown.
6: Uh-huh.
11: From Mr. Kelsey?
6: That's right. I wish he wouldn't call you up so much, Mary. All honest now, do you like him?
11: Well, I don't dislike him, dear. Let's put it that way. I just don't think much about him at all. And I'm not going to New York. I've just decided that.
6: You're not? You mean it, Mary?
11: Of course I mean it. I'm going to stay right home with you and William Henry. Why, I wouldn't think of leaving you two precious little tykes for anything in this world. And if Mr. Kelsey should phone again or come up to Valley Springs, we'll just tell him that he's wasting his time, Jimmy.
4: Will Mary put her family before personal feelings? And can Jack Kelsey be put off so easily? We'll hear more about this next time. Now, in just a moment, Henry Foster will bring us one of his shrewd observations. And now, Henry Foster.
8: You know, lots of folks still don't like to do a good, honest job of work this day and age. Maybe they don't figure better the shoulder to the wheel than the back to the wall. Pretty good way to figure, though, according to my way of thinking. Well, see you soon. Bye.
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3: From the late 1940s, that indeed, Mary Foster, the Editor's Daughter. 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I'm Greg Bell, and earlier we had Wally Mara's Lieutenant Riley in the Mutual Detective series Let George Do It. We talked a bit about his busy career. Well, in addition to radio, film, and television, he was also a cartoon voice actor. 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I'll have the answer then wrap up when radio was right after this break.
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1: NBC News Radio, I'm Scott Carr. Iran has launched ballistic missiles at U.S. forces in the Middle East. CENTCOM posts on X all of the missiles were successfully intercepted, describing the assault as an attempted surprise attack. This on the same day that President Trump met with Israeli Prime Minister Benjamin Netanyahu and Ukrainian President Volodymyr Zelensky at the White House. More than 36 million Americans in the Northeast are now at risk of flash flooding as an intense storm fires up. Forecasters call it a multi-day threat underway across parts of the I-95 corridor in the Northeast. The storms have done some early damage in New Jersey, and Andrew Whitman reports there's potential for more dangerous weather overnight.
2: Paterson, New Jersey is already flooding. The city's mayor told Channel 7 that 20 drivers needed rescues Tuesday afternoon and evening from tire-high water. Elsewhere, a man was struck by lightning around 3 p.m. Tuesday on Hoffman Station Road in Monroe. Ground stops at the three tri-state airports have been lifted after some 1,100 flights were canceled. In New Jersey, I'm Andrew Whitman.
1: Two Democrats are advancing to a runoff in Georgia's special election to fill a U.S. House seat. The runoff will decide who'll serve out the remaining term of the late Democratic Congressman David Scott, who passed away in April. Scott's daughter, Marcy Scott, and Everton Blair will move on to the next round. Meanwhile, NBC News projects South Dakota Governor Larry Roden will win that state's Republican primary runoff for governor held Tuesday. Search and rescue operations are underway after a massive magnitude 7.1 earthquake hit southwestern Japan. The U.S. Geological Survey reports the quake's epicenter was near the coastal city of Uki. Reports say the earthquake caused a bridge to buckle and a shopping mall to partially collapse. So far, there's been two deaths reported and dozens of injuries. Scott Carr, NBC News Radio.
3: For more than five decades, Stuart Elway has been one of Washington State's most respected public opinion researchers. As founder of Elway Research, he has helped explain how voters think and why they make the decisions that they do. His polling has earned him a reputation for accuracy, independence, and integrity. It's a pleasure to welcome Stuart Elway to Voices of Experience this Wednesday at 3 p.m. following the John Tesh Show. My name is Paul Casey, your host.
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7: 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Boy, am I hungry. How about a stack of wheat cakes?
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5: 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My name is Paul Casey, your host.
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1: NBC News Radio, I'm Scott Carr. Iran has launched ballistic missiles at U.S. forces in the Middle East. CENTCOM posts on X all of the missiles were successfully intercepted, describing the assault as an attempted surprise attack. This on the same day that President Trump met with Israeli Prime Minister Benjamin Netanyahu and Ukrainian President Volodymyr Zelensky at the White House. More than 36 million Americans in the Northeast are now at risk of flash flooding as an intense storm fires up. Forecasters call it a multi-day threat underway across parts of the I-95 corridor in the Northeast. The storms have done some early damage in New Jersey, and Andrew Whitman reports there's potential for more dangerous weather overnight.
2: Paterson, New Jersey is already flooding. The city's mayor told Channel 7 that 20 drivers needed rescues Tuesday afternoon and evening from tire-high water. Elsewhere, a man was struck by lightning around 3 p.m. Tuesday on Hoffman Station Road in Monroe. Ground stops at the three tri-state airports have been lifted after some 1,100 flights were canceled. In New Jersey, I'm Andrew Whitman.
1: Two Democrats are advancing to a runoff in Georgia's special election to fill a U.S. House seat. The runoff will decide who'll serve out the remaining term of the late Democratic Congressman David Scott, who passed away in April. Scott's daughter, Marcy Scott, and Everton Blair will move on to the next round. Meanwhile, NBC News projects South Dakota Governor Larry Roden will win that state's Republican primary runoff for governor held Tuesday. Search and rescue operations are underway after a massive magnitude 7.1 earthquake hit southwestern Japan. The U.S. Geological Survey reports the quake's epicenter was near the coastal city of Uki. Reports say the earthquake caused a bridge to buckle and a shopping mall to partially collapse. So far, there's been two deaths reported and dozens of injuries. Scott Carr, NBC News Radio.
3: For more than five decades, Stuart Elway has been one of Washington State's most respected public opinion researchers. 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His polling has earned him a reputation for accuracy, independence, and integrity. It's a pleasure to welcome Stuart Elway to Voices of Experience this Wednesday at 3 p.m. following the John Tesh Show. My name is Paul Casey, your host.
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5: On this Wednesday, a bit more sunshine out there after a few morning clouds. High temperatures about average for this time of year, mid to upper 70s for Seattle and Tacoma. A little bit cooler north and at the coast. We'll be slightly warmer on Thursday. Friday hitting 80 or a little warmer in Seattle. Over the weekend, though, yes, it's Seafair weekend, but a chance of rain showers around on Saturday. The better chance will be across the northern parts of the area. From the Cairo 7 Pinpoint Weather Center, I'm Chief Meteorologist Morgan Palmer, and that's your latest Kixie forecast.
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1: NBC News Radio, I'm Scott Carr. Iran has launched ballistic missiles at U.S. forces in the Middle East. CENTCOM posts on X all of the missiles were successfully intercepted, describing the assault as an attempted surprise attack. This on the same day that President Trump met with Israeli Prime Minister Benjamin Netanyahu and Ukrainian President Volodymyr Zelensky at the White House. More than 36 million Americans in the Northeast are now at risk of flash flooding as an intense storm fires up. Forecasters call it a multi-day threat underway across parts of the I-95 corridor in the Northeast. The storms have done some early damage in New Jersey, and Andrew Whitman reports there's potential for more dangerous weather overnight.
2: Paterson, New Jersey is already flooding. The city's mayor told Channel 7 that 20 drivers needed rescues Tuesday afternoon and evening from tire-high water. Elsewhere, a man was struck by lightning around 3 p.m. Tuesday on Hoffman Station Road in Monroe. Ground stops at the three tri-state airports have been lifted after some 1,100 flights were canceled. In New Jersey, I'm Andrew Whitman.
1: Two Democrats are advancing to a runoff in Georgia's special election to fill a U.S. House seat. The runoff will decide who'll serve out the remaining term of the late Democratic Congressman David Scott, who passed away in April. Scott's daughter, Marcy Scott, and Everton Blair will move on to the next round. Meanwhile, NBC News projects South Dakota Governor Larry Roden will win that state's Republican primary runoff for governor held Tuesday. Search and rescue operations are underway after a massive magnitude 7.1 earthquake hit southwestern Japan. The U.S. Geological Survey reports the quake's epicenter was near the coastal city of Uki. Reports say the earthquake caused a bridge to buckle and a shopping mall to partially collapse. So far, there's been two deaths reported and dozens of injuries. Scott Carr, NBC News Radio.
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8: On this Wednesday, a bit more sunshine out there after a few morning clouds. High temperatures about average for this time of year, mid to upper 70s for Seattle and Tacoma. A little bit cooler north and at the coast. We'll be slightly warmer on Thursday. Friday hitting 80 or a little warmer in Seattle. Over the weekend, though, yes, it's Seafair weekend, but a chance of rain showers around on Saturday. The better chance will be across the northern parts of the area. From the Cairo 7 Pinpoint Weather Center, I'm Chief Meteorologist Morgan Palmer, and that's your latest Kixie forecast.
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4: 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As founder of Elway Research, he has helped explain how voters think and why they make the decisions that they do. His polling has earned him a reputation for accuracy, independence, and integrity. 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
1: NBC News Radio, I'm Michael Kastner. The U.S. and Saudi Arabia have launched airstrikes on Iranian-backed groups in Iraq. The attacks carried out late Tuesday come after Iran launched ballistic missiles at U.S. forces in the Middle East. Mark Mayfield reports.
2: In a post on X, CENTCOM said all of the missiles were successfully intercepted. CENTCOM described the assault as an attempted surprise attack. On Monday, President Trump expressed some hope about recent diplomatic efforts in the Iran war. This came on the same day that President Trump met with Israeli Prime Minister Benjamin Netanyahu and Ukrainian President Volodymyr Zelensky at the White House.
1: A sanctions bill targeting Russia, sponsored by the late Senator Lindsey Graham, is receiving bipartisan support. The bill would double the amount of tariffs on countries that continue buying Russian oil and gas. It would also renew sanctions on Iran that were set to expire at the end of the year. On Tuesday night, the bill passed in the Senate on an 86-12 procedural vote. Final passage in the Senate is expected late this week. At least 13 people are dead after Tuesday's major earthquake in Japan. The quake, initially reported as a magnitude 7.1 but later revised to 6.8, hit just as rush hour was getting underway in the country's southern Kumamoto prefecture. Raf Sanchez with more.
3: 50,000 homes have lost power. Authorities say the race is on now to restore electricity. But this, unfortunately, is a region with a lot of experience in this. 10 years ago, there was a massive quake that killed 275 people, and it injured thousands more.
1: Several buildings collapsed, including a shopping mall that left people trapped inside. As investors await the Fed rates decision, S&P 500 futures are edging higher. Michael Kastner, NBC News Radio.
4: Being a man today isn't simple. 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
7: On this Wednesday, a bit more sunshine out there after a few morning clouds. High temperatures about average for this time of year, mid to upper 70s for Seattle and Tacoma. A little bit cooler north and at the coast. We'll be slightly warmer on Thursday. Friday hitting 80 or a little warmer in Seattle. Over the weekend, though, yes, it's Seafair weekend, but a chance of rain showers around on Saturday. The better chance will be across the northern parts of the area. From the Cairo 7 Pinpoint Weather Center, I'm Chief Meteorologist Morgan Palmer, and that's your latest Kixi forecast.
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7: 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As founder of Elway Research, he has helped explain how

0: voters think and why they make the decisions that they do. 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
1: 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I'll keep you updated with news, events, traffic and weather, along with some fun little tidbits right in your day. 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
1: NBC News Radio. I'm Michael Kastner. A sanctions bill sponsored by the late Senator Lindsey Graham is backing from both sides of the aisle. The bill would double the amount of tariffs on countries that continue buying Russian oil and gas. It would also renew sanctions on Iran that were set to expire at the end of the year. On Tuesday, the bill passed in the Senate on an 86-12 procedural vote. President Trump bid farewell to Senator Graham on Tuesday. More from Mark Mayfield.
2: While speaking at Graham's funeral service at Washington National Cathedral on Tuesday, Trump called Graham a beloved friend and a giant of the U.S. Senate.
3: A true American original who left us much too soon.
2: Trump said Graham lived to the fullest and died doing the work he was born to do. Graham ran against Trump for the Republican presidential nomination in 2016, and Trump noted that Graham was nasty to him at the time. Trump went on to say their relationship evolved over the years into a close friendship, with the two bonding over their love of golf. Lawmakers from both sides of the aisle packed the cathedral for the service, along with several world leaders. Graham died unexpectedly on July the 11th at the age of 71. I'm Mark Mayfield.
1: The U.S. and Saudi Arabia say they launched airstrikes on Iranian-backed groups in Iraq. The attacks, carried out late Tuesday, come after Iran launched ballistic missiles at U.S. forces in the Middle East. In a post on X, U.S. Central Command said all of the missiles were successfully intercepted. Two Democrats are advancing to a runoff in Georgia's special election to fill a U.S. House seat. Here's Scott Carr.
4: The runoff will decide who will serve out the remaining term of the late Democratic Congressman David Scott, who passed away in April. Scott's daughter, Marcy Scott, and Everton Blair will move on now to the next round. Meantime, NBC News projects South Dakota Governor Larry Roden will win that state's Republican primary runoff for governor.
1: Michael Kastner, NBC News Radio.
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9: On this Wednesday, a bit more sunshine out there after a few morning clouds. High temperatures about average for this time of year, mid to upper 70s for Seattle and Tacoma. A little bit cooler north and at the coast. We'll be slightly warmer on Thursday. Friday hitting 80 or a little warmer in Seattle. Over the weekend, though, yes, it's Seafair weekend, but a chance of rain showers around on Saturday. The better chance will be across the northern parts of the area. From the Cairo 7 Pinpoint Weather Center, I'm Chief Meteorologist Morgan Palmer, and that's your latest Kixi forecast.
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2: Have you ever been called elderly without your approval? Have you ever fought the angst of wearing a bracelet? Has McDonald's ever refused to take your order? All of these things have happened to me. 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In life, it's the details that count. And I'm inviting you to walk with me in my Meandering Musings.
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4: 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As founder of Elway Research, he has helped explain how voters think and why they make the decisions that they do. 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
1: NBC News Radio, I'm Michael Kastner. The U.S. and Saudi Arabia have launched airstrikes on Iranian-backed groups in Iraq. The attacks carried out late Tuesday come after Iran launched ballistic missiles at U.S. forces in the Middle East. In a post on X, U.S. Central Command said all the missiles were successfully intercepted. A sanctions bill sponsored by the late Senator Lindsey Graham is receiving bipartisan support. More from Mark Mayfield.
2: The bill would double the amount of tariffs on countries that continue buying Russian oil and gas. Would also renew sanctions on Iran that were set to expire at the end of the year. On Tuesday night, the bill passed in the Senate on an 86-12 procedural vote. Final passage in the Senate is expected late this week. The vote came shortly after the funeral of the late Republican senator. President Trump has indicated he will support the measure. I'm Mark Mayfield.
1: At least 18 people have now been confirmed dead in Tuesday's major earthquake in Japan. Raf Sanchez with more.
3: Bridges, roads buckling all across the area, train services suspended, including some of those high-speed bullet trains that Japan is known for, and the walls of a 16th-century castle popular with tourists crumbling amid the tremors.
1: The quake, initially reported as magnitude 7.1 but later revised to 6.8, hit just as rush hour was getting underway in the country's southern Kumamoto prefecture. The Federal Reserve is expected to announce its interest rate decision today. Several Fed officials have recently expressed concern about persistently high inflation, and a majority of investors polled believe the Fed will hold rates steady. And actor Jared Leto is being accused of sexual misconduct by four women. The claims are coming out in a new BBC documentary called Jared Leto, Hollywood's Dark Secret. Michael Kastner, NBC News Radio.
4: This is a Bloomberg Money Minute. The World Cup helped boost quarterly earnings results for Visa, which was a key sponsor of the event. Transactions surged as much as 20% in some World Cup host cities on match days. Separately, Visa says it will eliminate roughly 2,600 jobs, which is about 7% of its workforce. The company's looking to free up cash to focus on growth opportunities. All eyes on the Federal Reserve as it wraps up its two-day policy meeting this afternoon. The central bank is expected to hold interest rates steady, but Wall Street has not ruled out the possibility of a surprise hike as patience with high inflation wears thin. S&P futures are higher this morning. And the maker of Ray-Ban says revenue from smart glasses nearly doubled in the most recent quarter. EssilorLuxottica and its AI glasses partner Meta have staked out an early advantage in the fast-growing market. However, it's about to get tougher, with Google and Apple preparing to enter the business. Courtney Donahoe, Bloomberg Radio.
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7: 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Are there smooth, mellow sounds? Check. Are there falsetto voices flinging? Check. And you don't even need to ask. There are saxophones present at no extra charge. It's Saturday Night Sound Waves, and it's the more easy rock sounds of KIXI, hosted by me, Seth Thompson. Join me, won't you? I'll be sure to set the mood every Saturday at 5 p.m.
8: On this Wednesday, a bit more sunshine out there after a few morning clouds. High temperatures about average for this time of year, mid to upper 70s for Seattle and Tacoma. A little bit cooler north and at the coast. We'll be slightly warmer on Thursday. Friday hitting 80 or a little warmer in Seattle. Over the weekend, though, yes, it's Seafair weekend, but a chance of rain showers around on Saturday. The better chance will be across the northern parts of the area. From the Cairo 7 Pinpoint Weather Center, I'm Chief Meteorologist Morgan Palmer, and that's your latest KXY forecast.
9: Uno, dos, one, two, tres, cuatro.

And good Wednesday morning to you, Breakfast with Benny. Oh my gosh, it's so close. I could just reach out and grab it. Seafarer Weekend, one of the largest weekends out here in the Pacific Northwest, is upon us. Hydro races, the Boeing Air Show, log boom parties, and of course, the Blue Angels. Oh, and they start their practice sessions on Thursday. Two of them, in fact. So don't forget to look up.

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2: And good Wednesday morning to you, Breakfast with Benny. Well, how would you like to be this restaurant owner? Definitely want to crawl under a place and hide, but Capitol Hill restaurant owner Rudari McCormick, who used to own Single Shot Restaurant, pleaded guilty to withholding and failing to pay more than $1.4 million in employment taxes. Prosecutors said at one point he had 87 servers, bartenders, and cooks between 2014 and 2024. And it sounds like he also failed to pay over $1 million and withheld that from workers' paychecks across 36 quarters. That's not cool. Oh, and if that wasn't enough, McCormick also admitted he didn't file personal tax income returns for any tax year from 2015 through 2024. Really? How could you sleep at night?
3: 1, 2.

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Yeah.

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And good Wednesday morning to you, Breakfast with Benny. Well, how would you like to own a castle? Well, the fabled Issaquah Castle out here in Issaquah that overlooks the Cougar Mountain Zoo is now up for sale. 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I mean, that makes sense. You're buying a castle with storybook panoramic

dancing my way. And it really didn't have to stop. It just kept on going. And so castles made of sand slips into the sea.

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1: Well, that earlier collision on 167 and the 405 has been cleared, and all the lanes are now back open. Just a slight delay in that area because of that earlier collision. 405 northbound out of those S-curves is moderate to slow up through the Kennedale Hill. It'll break free at the top there around the VMAC and 44th. I-5 northbound is starting to slow down around Albro Place and Michigan Street exit as you're heading up into downtown Seattle and the West Seattle Bridge. Breaks free shortly on the other side of the I-90. And that's your Kixie traffic update.
2: NBC News Radio, I'm Michael Kastner. A sanctions bill sponsored by Republican Senator Lindsey Graham is receiving bipartisan support. The bill would double the amount of tariffs on countries that continue buying Russian oil and gas and renew sanctions on Iran. The vote came shortly after Senator Graham's funeral. Final passage in the Senate is expected later this week. The U.S. and Saudi Arabia have launched airstrikes on Iranian-backed groups in Iraq. More from Mark Mayfield.
3: The attacks carried out late Tuesday come after Iran launched ballistic missiles at U.S. forces in the Middle East. In a post on X, U.S. Central Command said all of those missiles were successfully intercepted. CENTCOM described the assault as an attempted surprise attack. These strikes in Iraq targeted what CENTCOM called terrorist logistics and weapons sites.
2: Officials are investigating after they say more than 30 water systems across Minnesota were targeted in a coordinated cyber attack. Cybersecurity specialist Bryce Austin says the attack on Sunday and Monday was designed to be destructive, plain and simple.
4: It's a wake-up call to all critical infrastructure in all states. We need to be prepared for cyber attacks. It's not a question of if, it's a question of when.
2: Officials say drinking water remains safe and most affected residents have not been asked to change their water use. Minnesota IT Services is working with state and federal agencies, including the FBI, as investigators assess the impact and help affected communities restore operations. Humanoid robots from China are being banned in the U.S. The FCC on Tuesday released a statement on the national security threat posed by advanced foreign robots, saying that the technology poses unacceptable risk to U.S. security. Michael Kastner, NBC News Radio.
5: This is a Bloomberg Money Minute. Microsoft and Meta are about to test investors' patience for big tech spending on artificial intelligence and dwindling cash positions. Both companies report earnings after the bell. Stock futures are all down ahead of that news. Meantime, the Federal Reserve is seen as more likely to leave interest rates steady, even as a growing number of its policymakers fret openly about inflation. But today's outcome is unusually uncertain because of the no-guidance regime adopted by U.S. Central Bank Chief Kevin Warsh. Markets see a 1-in-3 chance that Warsh delivers his first rate hike. BMW is offering severance packages to employees to cut 8,000 jobs. The buyouts are not here. They're across Germany as sales plunge in China. BMW and its German peers are slashing expenses in response to challenges, including slumping sales in China, U.S. tariffs, and high production costs in Europe. Volkswagen is pushing to cut tens of thousands of workers and reduce capacity. Matt Piper, Bloomberg Radio.
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0: Equipment that can quickly notify you in case of an emergency is being tested. This concludes this test of the emergency alert system.
1: On this Wednesday, a bit more sunshine out there after a few morning clouds. High temperatures about average for this time of year, mid to upper 70s for Seattle and Tacoma. A little bit cooler north and at the coast. We'll be slightly warmer on Thursday. Friday hitting 80 or a little warmer in Seattle. Over the weekend, though, yes, it's Seafair weekend, but a chance of rain showers around on Saturday. The better chance will be across the northern parts of the area. From the Cairo 7 Pinpoint Weather Center, I'm Chief Meteorologist Morgan Palmer, and that's your latest KXY forecast.
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Yep, you guessed it. That was Santana with Black Magic Woman. And of course, he and the Doobie Brothers will be at the White River Amphitheater in August 6th. Yeah, that's next week. Are you going?

0: Retro Radio KIXI. We're going 45 RPM. No matter what the speed limit says.
1: And good Wednesday morning to you, Breakfast with Benny. So what are your go-to snacks for the day? Are you kind of a candies and chip kind of person? Or are you more of a healthy eater? Here are three roasted snacks that you might consider. Some roasted sweet potatoes. You can cut them up, bake them. Roasted nuts, you know, like a mixture of almonds, cashews, and walnuts. Or here's a really good one if you haven't done this. You should try it. Roasted chickpeas. Super crunchy, and they're packed with protein, as well as high in fiber, which helps stabilize that blood sugar and keeps you full in between those meals.

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1: Beg your pardon?
0: Can you make it hot for me, Dan?
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4: Well, that earlier collision on 167 and the 405 has been cleared and all the lanes are now back open. Just a slight delay in that area because of that earlier collision. 405 northbound out of those S-curves is moderate to slow up through the Kennedale Hill. It'll break free at the top there around the VMAC and 44th. I-5 northbound is starting to slow down around Alboro Place and Michigan Street exit as you're heading up into downtown Seattle and the West Seattle Bridge. Breaks free shortly on the other side of the I-90. And that's your Kixie traffic update.

And God only knows when the Beach Boys will return to the stage. They're actually taking the summer off to recharge their batteries, so to speak. Or at least that's what Mike Love's doing. As for now, the Beach Boys say they're scheduled to return and back on the road September 24th. Hey, you gotta do what you gotta do. Sometimes we all just need to take a break.

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And good Wednesday morning to you, Breakfast with Benny. Well, is America not in love with the fixer-upper homes anymore? Well, that may be over. For years, buying a home in need of work was seen as a more affordable path to home ownership and building wealth. Along with all of those shows dominated TV, those house flipping shows that became a booming business. Well, as of late, though, fixer-uppers have been falling out of favor. This last year, the selling of those homes were 14% of a discount compared to similar move-in ready homes, which is the steepest discount Zillow has seen in record years. You still down to buy a fixer-upper and save a few bucks? Or you want to move in and get started with your life?

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1: Well, over on I-5 southbound, just north of Northeast and North Gateway, in mile post 173, a recent disabled vehicle partially blocking the left hand of the lane. And on I-5 northbound, just south of Columbian Way, in mile post 163, a recent obstruction partially blocking most of the lanes in that area. Major delay. And also on I-5 northbound on Michigan Street, mile post 161, a crash partially blocking the HOV lane in that area. Good thing, though, DOT crews and State Patrol have arrived at all scenes to take care of those situations. And that's your Kixie traffic update.
2: NBC News Radio, I'm Michael Kastner. Dr. Anthony Fauci has invoked the Fifth Amendment at a hearing before a GOP-led Senate panel on the COVID-19 pandemic. Fauci called Kentucky Senator Rand Paul unhinged and said he was pleading the Fifth to avoid Republicans possibly using his testimony to prosecute him for perjury.
3: On the advice of counsel, I respectfully decline to answer based upon my rights under the Fifth Amendment to the Constitution.
2: In his opening statement before the Senate Homeland Security Committee, Fauci said Paul has an obvious obsession with calling for prosecution. It comes days after Paul released what he calls Fauci's diary during the pandemic. Republicans say the diary proves Fauci was deliberately downplaying the theory COVID-19 originated from China's Wuhan lab while reveling in his own celebrity. Former President Biden said he preemptively pardoned Fauci because of possible unjustified and politically motivated prosecutions by the incoming administration. The U.S. and Saudi Arabia have launched airstrikes on Iranian targets in Iraq. CENTCOM says Tuesday's airstrikes targeted terrorist logistics and weapons sites. The attacks come after Iran launched ballistic missiles at U.S. forces in the Middle East. Central Command said all of the missiles were successfully intercepted. A sanctions bill sponsored by the late Senator Lindsey Graham is receiving bipartisan support. More from Mark Mayfield.
4: The bill would double the amount of tariffs on countries that continue buying Russian oil and gas. It would also renew sanctions on Iran that were set to expire at the end of the year. On Tuesday night, the bill passed in the Senate on an 86-12 procedural vote. Final passage in the Senate is expected late this week. The vote came shortly after the funeral of the late Republican senator. President Trump has indicated he will support the measure.
2: Michael Kastner, NBC News Radio.
5: This is a Bloomberg Money Minute. 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It plans to launch its own drone deliveries in the fall and will continue to work with partners while adding its own drones as a delivery option. DoorDash shares right now are up. Elsewhere on Wall Street, stocks are mixed. The Dow is down 0.8%. Get ready for the latest craze from Costco. The chain has combined churros and croissants into one. Each croissant comes filled with cinnamon cream and is coated in a cinnamon sugar streusel. Costco is selling them in six packs for $9.99. Ariana Grande has filed a lawsuit against hackers who she alleges have stolen unreleased music as well as private photos and video footage and sold them online. It's alleged that the hackers accessed the online accounts of various people working with Grande, leading to the leaking of 45 songs in 2023 alone. Matt Piper, Bloomberg Radio.
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9: On this Wednesday, a bit more sunshine out there after a few morning clouds. High temperatures about average for this time of year, mid to upper 70s for Seattle and Tacoma. A little bit cooler north and at the coast. We'll be slightly warmer on Thursday. Friday hitting 80 or a little warmer in Seattle. Over the weekend, though, yes, it's Seafair weekend, but a chance of rain showers around on Saturday. The better chance will be across the northern parts of the area. From the Cairo 7 Pinpoint Weather Center, I'm Chief Meteorologist Morgan Palmer, and that's your latest Kixie forecast.
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0: good Wednesday morning to you, Breakfast with Benny. Oh my gosh, it's so close. I could just reach out and grab it.
1: Seafarer Weekend, one of the largest weekends out here in the Pacific Northwest, is upon us. Hydro races, the Boeing Air Show, log boom parties, and of course, the Blue Angels. Oh, and they start their practice sessions on Thursday. Two of them, in fact. So don't forget to look up.

And that was Taylor Dane with I Will Always Love You. And Taylor actually just recently announced her first ever Las Vegas residency. She'll be appearing there around Thanksgiving and after Christmas at Harrah's in Las Vegas. That'd be a great holiday concert to see.

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2: Well, it looks like over on State Route 509, northbound at Cloverdale Street, milepost 26, a recent crash partially blocking the left hand of the lane. DOT crews and State Patrol have been dispatched to the scene to take care of that situation. Also on I-5 southbound, just north of Northeast Northgate Way, milepost 173, an earlier disabled vehicle still partially blocking the left lane in that area. Plenty of delays going on. Some of your current traveling times, Everett to Seattle, 55 minutes. Federal Way to Bellevue, about 56 minutes. And Linwood to Bellevue, about 30 minutes.

0: And good Wednesday morning to you, Breakfast with Benny. So do y'all like pickleball? Well, if you didn't know already, it is Washington State's official state sport. I mean, it was invented on Bainbridge Island out in Bainbridge, Washington, back in the late 1960s. But now it's got its own movie. Have you seen the show called The Dink? It's on Apple TV. This sports comedy is about Dusty Boyd, a washed-up tennis prodigy, stuck coaching kids at his father's country club as he's rehabbing from an injury so he can be professional again. But he has to rehab by playing pickleball. Is it a true sport compared to tennis? You'll have to watch the movie and find out.
1: You wrote a prescription for pickleball?
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1: Oh, of course not. I'm not an idiot.
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0: And good Wednesday morning to you. Breakfast with Benny. So you're watching a baseball game and suddenly some wildlife runs out on the field, whether it be a mouse or some birds, or in Baltimore during the Baltimore Orioles and the Detroit Tigers game, a squirrel managed to make its way down on the field. But apparently this squirrel was pretty tough to catch. And in fact, it took more than a dozen field workers to wrangle him in. If you haven't seen the video, it's pretty hilarious. I feel like it's an episode of Keystone Cops.
1: The chase for the squirrel is on, and the squirrel is in the corner, and the squirrel is still eluding an entire horde of grounds crew members, and the squirrel's free once again. Hemmed in? No, I won't be hemmed in. I have freedom on my mind. Trying to go between the legs, and eventually he gets away again and hops through the towel. And hops through another towel. The force field is activated. Towels can't stop him, or maybe they can.

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1: Well, northbound 509 at Cloverdale Street, milepost 26 there in Burien. That earlier collision that partially blocked the left hand of the lane has been cleared, but in the wake of that, traffic delays in that area, but things, of course, are back open. I-5 northbound is slow around the West Seattle Bridge, heading up into downtown Seattle. Break free after those downtown Seattle exits, especially after Seneca Street. And 405 southbound around the 522 interchange of Bothell and Kenmore. It's heavy and stretches all the way back about a mile, mile and a half back. Typical for this morning's rush. And that's your Kixie traffic update.
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3: NBC News Radio, I'm Michael Kastner. Dr. Anthony Fauci has invoked the Fifth Amendment at a hearing before a GOP-led Senate panel on the COVID pandemic. It comes days after Kentucky Republican Senator Rand Paul released Fauci's journal during the pandemic, which Republicans say shows the doctor deliberately downplayed the theory that COVID-19 originated in China's Wuhan lab.
4: In January of 2020, weeks before the world shut down, Fauci wrote, "Now we know the market was not the source. It was the amplifier." Having said that, somewhere the virus jumped from animals to human. In the past, Fauci has said he was open to the lab leak theory.
3: That's Monica Alba reporting. Fauci called Paul unhinged and said he was pleading the Fifth to avoid Republicans from possibly using his testimony to prosecute him for perjury. In his opening statement before the Senate Homeland Security Committee, Fauci said Paul has an obvious obsession with calling for his prosecution. The U.S. and Saudi Arabia have launched airstrikes on Iranian-backed groups in Iraq. More from Mark Mayfield.
5: The attacks carried out late Tuesday come after Iran launched ballistic missiles at U.S. forces in the Middle East. In a post on X, U.S. Central Command said all of those missiles were successfully intercepted. CENTCOM described the assault as an attempted surprise attack. These strikes in Iraq targeted what CENTCOM called terrorist logistics and weapons sites. I'm Mark Mayfield.
3: At least 18 people have now been confirmed dead in Tuesday's major earthquake in Japan. Laura Westbrook reports several buildings have collapsed, including a shopping mall.
6: Shortly after the tremor, there were also reports of an explosion at the shopping mall, possibly linked to a gas leak. Officials said the second floor section of the mall had also collapsed. Rescue efforts have been continuing to try to find people who may be trapped.
3: Michael Kastner, NBC News Radio.
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8: This is a Bloomberg Money Minute. Oil has rallied at about $90 a barrel as fighting erupts across the Middle East, a reminder of the continued risk to flows in the region. The U.S. and Iran have gone from escalation to an apparent move toward diplomacy and now back to trading fire, causing futures to be whipsawed this month. Stocks are all down at this hour, with the Dow down 1.3%. Lionsgate CEO John Feltheimer's pay has risen to $19.4 million. That's up from fiscal 2025, when Feltheimer received $9.82 million in total pay. During the latest financial year, Lionsgate had two box office hits in Michael and The Housemaid. DoorDash is building its own delivery drones and has gained the necessary approvals to operate them commercially. The company has gained the Part 135 air carrier certification from the FAA to commercially operate a drone delivery service. DoorDash plans to launch its own drone deliveries in the fall and will continue to work with partners while adding its own drones as a delivery option. Matt Piper, Bloomberg Radio.
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21: On this Wednesday, a bit more sunshine out there after a few morning clouds. High temperatures about average for this time of year, mid to upper 70s for Seattle and Tacoma. A little bit cooler north and at the coast. We'll be slightly warmer on Thursday. Friday hitting 80 or a little warmer in Seattle. Over the weekend, though, yes, it's Seafair weekend, but a chance of rain showers around on Saturday. The better chance will be across the northern parts of the area. From the Cairo 7 Pinpoint Weather Center, I'm Chief Meteorologist Morgan Palmer, and that's your latest Kixie forecast.
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my back. As she disappeared, but soon she returned. In her hand was a bottle of wine, in the other a glass. She poured some of the wine from the bottle into the glass and raised it to her lips.

And good Wednesday morning to you, Breakfast with Benny. Well, we are on the heels of Seafair weekend. And don't forget, I mean, tons of action going on. The Blue Angels, the hydroplanes, full aerial demonstrations from the U.S. Coast Guard and the Air Force, and a microjet demo. I know, I can't wait to see that. But my favorite that I'm waiting for is the Milk Carton Derby, where participants race homemade boats crafted solely from milk cartons. Do you remember making those as you were a kid? I certainly do. We got second in our tournament up in Alaska. It floated for quite a while, and then it promptly sank. But hey, that's why you have life jackets. Good luck to all the participants this year.

And good Wednesday morning to you, Breakfast with Benny. Okay, so how would you like to spend 24 hours on a nonstop flight? Well, a record-breaking flight that just happened. A Qantas A50 just set a 24-hour nonstop flight record. Yeah, it flew 24 hours and 24 minutes nonstop from Melbourne to Toulouse. The ultra-long flight was deemed Project Sunrise. My question is, do you still think you could spend a day on an aircraft? Just think about that one. I'm just wondering how many times the drink cart comes by you.

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7: Well, northbound 509 at Cloverdale Street, milepost 26 there in Burien. That earlier collision that partially blocked in the left hand of the lane has been cleared, but in the wake of that, traffic delays in that area, but things, of course, are back open. I-5 northbound is slow around the West Seattle Bridge, heading up into downtown Seattle. Break free after those downtown Seattle exits, especially after Seneca Street. And 405 southbound around the 522 interchange of Bothell and Kenmore. It's heavy and stretches all the way back about a mile, mile and a half back. Typical for this morning's rush. And that's your Kixie traffic update.

0: And good Wednesday morning to you, Breakfast with Benny. So when we go flying, we have to go through TSA and all the security checkpoints. And sometimes we put things in our bags that, yes, we know they're there or maybe are not. Well, TSA officers at an Alabama airport got a surprise when a routine baggage screening uncovered five historic cannonballs that had been allegedly stolen from a nearby Civil War era fort. Now, how do you really think you're going to get away with that one? They're balls, they're metal, they're going to show up on the screening.
1: I don't even know what this is. This sort of thing ain't my bag, baby.
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8: And good Wednesday morning to you, Breakfast with Benny. Folks, unfortunately, that's my time with you here at the breakfast table, but I hope you all have a great rest of your Wednesday, and you can have extra ranch or blue cheese with your day today. 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
1: Well, over on I-5 northbound, just south of South Alboro Place and Milepost 161, recent incident partially blocking the two right lanes. Current backup now is about 2 miles. Also on I-90 westbound, just east of Rainier Avenue South of Milepost 5, a recent crash partially blocking the right hand of the lane in that area. DOT crews and State Patrol are in the scene to get that cleaned up and get traffic moving smoothly through there yet again. And that's your Kixie traffic update.
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3: NBC News Radio, I'm Michael Kastner. Dr. Anthony Fauci has invoked the Fifth Amendment at a hearing before a GOP-led Senate panel on the COVID pandemic. It comes days after Kentucky Republican Senator Rand Paul released Fauci's journal during the pandemic, which Republicans say shows the doctor deliberately downplayed the theory that COVID-19 originated in China's Wuhan lab.
4: In January of 2020, weeks before the world shut down, Fauci wrote, "Now we know the market was not the source. It was the amplifier." Having said that, somewhere the virus jumped from animals to human. In the past, Fauci has said he was open to the lab leak theory.
3: That's Monica Alba reporting. Fauci called Paul unhinged and said he was pleading the Fifth to avoid Republicans from possibly using his testimony to prosecute him for perjury. In his opening statement before the Senate Homeland Security Committee, Fauci said Paul has an obvious obsession with calling for his prosecution. The U.S. and Saudi Arabia have launched airstrikes on Iranian-backed groups in Iraq. More from Mark Mayfield.
5: The attacks carried out late Tuesday come after Iran launched ballistic missiles at U.S. forces in the Middle East. In a post on X, U.S. Central Command said all of those missiles were successfully intercepted. CENTCOM described the assault as an attempted surprise attack. These strikes in Iraq targeted what CENTCOM called terrorist logistics and weapons sites. I'm Mark Mayfield.
3: At least 18 people have now been confirmed dead in Tuesday's major earthquake in Japan. Laura Westbrook reports several buildings have collapsed, including a shopping mall.
6: Shortly after the tremor, there were also reports of an explosion at the shopping mall, possibly linked to a gas leak. Officials said the second floor section of the mall had also collapsed. Rescue efforts have been continuing to try to find people who may be trapped.
3: Michael Kastner, NBC News Radio.
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8: This is the Bloomberg Real Estate Report. I'm Denise Pellegrini. Canadians are apparently cooling on U.S. real estate, with people from Canada looking a lot less for U.S. real estate these days. Redfin says 15% fewer Canadians are looking for homes or apartments this year over last and over the past 2 years. Searches for U.S. homes by Canadians dropped 37% and declined in 45 of the top 50 metros, with searches plunging 30% in Cleveland, 33% in Houston, and in Nassau County on Long Island outside New York City as well. Also plunging 49% in Austin and 52% in San Antonio. And Chicago, Detroit, Miami, West Palm Beach, New York City, and Providence also dramatically impacted, along with Washington, D.C. and Baltimore. On the other hand, there are some places where Canadians are searching more for homes in the U.S., including in St. Louis, Nashville, Sacramento, New Brunswick, New Jersey, and Kansas City. And that's the Bloomberg Real Estate Report. I'm Denise Pellegrini.
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15: Now seems as good a time as any to remind you, you don't always have to take healthy habits to the extreme. Not only are you unlikely to stick with something that's difficult, even if you can keep it up, it's probably going to be to the detriment of something else. And chances are that something else is more important. So if you're on a quest to improve your health, I promise the basics are going to take you much further. I'm talking about diet, try and be as plant-based as possible, exercise, meaning multiple rounds of cardio and strength training, and sleep. For most people, 7 to 9 hours a night. I'd like to think of these things as sort of a three-legged stool, right? If you're not doing any one of them, it's really hard to keep balanced with the others. The key here is you don't have to strive for perfection. Doing anything is going to be better than nothing. I'm Dr. Sanjay Gupta, helping you live a better life.
16: On this Wednesday, a bit more sunshine out there after a few morning clouds. High temperatures about average for this time of year, mid to upper 70s for Seattle and Tacoma. A little bit cooler north and at the coast. We'll be slightly warmer on Thursday. Friday hitting 80 or a little warmer in Seattle. Over the weekend, though, yes, it's Seafair weekend, but a chance of rain showers around on Saturday. The better chance will be across the northern parts of the area. From the Cairo 7 Pinpoint Weather Center, I'm Chief Meteorologist Morgan Palmer, and that's your latest Kixie forecast.
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8: Have you heard the term sandwich generation? 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
11: With the Bloomberg Small Business Report, I'm John Tucker. The Census Bureau received over 531,000 business applications in June. That's the highest sustained rate in the history of the series. It's being interpreted as evidence of an AI-driven entrepreneurial boom. Tons of businesses starting, sometimes with just a single person. But the number of applications may not matter, as research has shown that only a small subset of high-potential firms drives gains in economic output, and the count of high-quality new businesses is what really matters. The surge in business applications may not be producing more high-quality startups. AI is helping with tasks like drafting legal documents, but not addressing the underlying issues that determine a startup's success. At the Yale School of Management, Gautam Mukunda says the business applications do show starting a business has never been easier. But at the same time, when asked, when do you expect to start paying wages, more applicants are leaving that space blank. That's the Bloomberg Small Business Report.
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1: I'm John Tesh. Welcome to the Intelligence for Your Life program. And are you feeling down in the dumps lately? Well, a study finds that our bad day will probably result in an extra trip to the refrigerator later, so it's something we need to pay attention to. Researchers say it's a fact. We're more likely to turn to food as a mood booster than any other coping mechanism. It's cookies for me. The study found that 43% of people will, quote, eat something just to feel better. And the most popular food category people reach for, what do you think? Of course, it's sweet treats. Works for me. And this is true for half of all people surveyed, by the way. Salty snacks, another one of my favorites, came in a distant second with 38% of people choosing something salty. Just so you know.
2: Intelligence for your life.
1: And coming up, a new study has found another great benefit to exercising. We now know it's going to help you overcome cravings for unhealthy foods. In a moment, I'll share the surprising facts about how your workouts will impact your food choices. Stand by. Stay right there for more of the John Tesh Radio Show right after this news update.
3: NBC News Radio. I'm Chris Caraggio. Dr. Anthony Fauci repeatedly invoked the Fifth Amendment today when asked questions related to the COVID-19 pandemic in front of a Republican-led Senate panel. Fauci called Kentucky Senator Rand Paul unhinged and said he was pleading the Fifth to avoid Republicans possibly using his testimony to prosecute him for perjury. Early in the hearing, Paul removed Fauci's lawyer after he was warned to stop interrupting the proceedings. It all comes days after Paul released what he calls Fauci's diary during the pandemic. An interest rate decision is expected today from the Federal Reserve. A majority of investors polled believe the Fed will hold rates steady. Several Fed officials have recently expressed concern about persistently high inflation. President Trump is again calling for an interest rate cut. The U.S. and Saudi Arabia have launched airstrikes on Iranian-backed groups in Iraq. NBC's Gabe Gutierrez reports the overnight attacks come after U.S. Central Command says Iran launched ballistic missiles at U.S. forces.
4: In an attempted surprise attack on American forces in the Middle East, adding the missiles were successfully intercepted. Iran says it targeted U.S. forces in Jordan in response to America's, quote, hostile actions.
3: The strikes in Iraq focused on what CENTCOM called terrorist logistics and weapon sites. Florida carried out a pair of executions yesterday. Ex-police officer James Aaron Duckett received a lethal injection first. He was convicted in the 1987 rape and murder of an 11-year-old girl in Lake County. Later in the afternoon, Dominic Anthony Acciacone was put to death. Funeral services for Lindsey Graham are being held today in South Carolina. A procession will carry his remains from the South Carolina State House to a church in Columbia. Graham was honored yesterday with a service at the U.S. Capitol. Over a dozen people have died after Tuesday's major earthquake in Japan. The quake, initially reported as a magnitude 7.1 but later revised to a 6.8, hit just as rush hour was getting underway. Several buildings collapsed, including a shopping mall. I'm Chris Caraggio, NBC News Radio.
5: This is a Bloomberg Money Minute. The Federal Reserve, for the first time under its new chairman, Kevin Warsh, is out with a decision on interest rates a little later today. No change expected. But if the Fed does hike rates, it would establish Warsh's credibility of independence from President Trump and on his goal of driving inflation lower. But that is weighing on investors today, along with renewed fighting between the U.S. and Iran overnight, which is scuttling any hopes for a near-term peace agreement. And it's sending oil up more than 7% at times. It's now near $85 a barrel. Stocks sharply lower. The Dow down 1.6%. The Nasdaq 1% lower. The S&P 0.9% lower. And foreign buyers purchased $45.3 billion worth of U.S. homes over the past year. That's according to the National Association of Realtors. People from Canada and Mexico bought the greatest number of homes. Buyers from China spent the most money, especially buying in California. 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
12: On this Wednesday, a bit more sunshine out there after a few morning clouds. High temperatures about average for this time of year, mid to upper 70s for Seattle and Tacoma. A little bit cooler north and at the coast. We'll be slightly warmer on Thursday. Friday hitting 80 or a little warmer in Seattle. Over the weekend, though, yes, it's Seafair weekend. But a chance of rain showers around on Saturday. The better chance will be across the northern parts of the area. From the Cairo 7 Pinpoint Weather Center, I'm Chief Meteorologist Morgan Palmer, and that's your latest Kixie forecast.

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7: Let's talk goals. You know, it's a favorite topic of mine. Do you have one right now? Here's how to improve the odds you'll achieve your goal. Write down your intentions. This is according to the British Journal of Health Psychology. For the study, the researchers gathered people who wanted to exercise more and split them into three groups. The first group was only asked to keep an exercise journal. The second group was also asked to keep an exercise log, but they were also given pamphlets on the health benefits of exercise as motivation. Now, the third group, what did they do? They kept an exercise log too, but they were also asked to come up with a plan for when and where they would exercise. Specifically, they were asked to write this sentence: during the next week, I will do at least 20 minutes of exercise on this day, at this time, at this place. The result? In the first two groups, fewer than one out of three participants exercised at least once a week. But in the group that set an intention to exercise, detailing their plan, 91% of participants exercised at least once a week. So simply by writing down a plan, saying exactly when and where they intended to exercise, the participants were three times more likely to follow through.
8: Intelligence for your life with John Tesh.

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1: Making you the smartest person in the room, it's John Tesh with Intelligence for Your Life. Let's talk about plants. Did you know that keeping plants in your home can reduce the inside air temperature by up to a full 10 to 15 degrees? The reason? Plants go through a process called transpiration, where they absorb warming carbon dioxide from the air and release cooling water vapor. Even putting just a few potted plants in a sunny room will lower the temperature by a full 3 degrees. And here's another tip. Put desert plants like cacti in your bedroom because they only emit water vapor at night.
2: Intelligence for Your Life.
1: Coming up in just a moment, there's a new dating trend we're going to tell you about. It's called goblin-timacy. Goblin-timacy, a mashup of goblin and intimacy. The idea is to show up on a first date as your most unfiltered, authentic self. Dating coaches say the instinct is right, but the execution, it can absolutely backfire. So I'll take you through this next.
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5: NBC News Radio. I'm Chris Caraggio. Dr. Anthony Fauci repeatedly invoked the Fifth Amendment today when asked questions related to the COVID-19 pandemic in front of a Republican-led Senate panel. Fauci called Kentucky Senator Rand Paul unhinged and said he was pleading the Fifth to avoid Republicans possibly using his testimony to prosecute him for perjury. Early in the hearing, Paul removed Fauci's lawyer after he was warned to stop interrupting the proceedings. It all comes days after Paul released what he calls Fauci's diary during the pandemic. An interest rate decision is expected today from the Federal Reserve. A majority of investors polled believe the Fed will hold rates steady. Several Fed officials have recently expressed concern about persistently high inflation. President Trump is again calling for an interest rate cut. The U.S. and Saudi Arabia have launched airstrikes on Iranian-backed groups in Iraq. NBC's Gabe Gutierrez reports the overnight attacks come after U.S. Central Command says Iran launched ballistic missiles at U.S. forces.
6: In an attempted surprise attack on American forces in the Middle East, adding the missiles were successfully intercepted. Iran says it targeted U.S. forces in Jordan in response to America's, quote, hostile actions.
5: The strikes in Iraq focused on what CENTCOM called terrorist logistics and weapon sites. Florida carried out a pair of executions yesterday. Ex-police officer James Aaron Duckett received a lethal injection first. He was convicted in the 1987 rape and murder of an 11-year-old girl in Lake County. Later in the afternoon, Dominic Anthony Acciacone was put to death. Funeral services for Lindsey Graham are being held today in South Carolina. A procession will carry his remains from the South Carolina State House to a church in Columbia. Graham was honored yesterday with a service at the U.S. Capitol. Over a dozen people have died after Tuesday's major earthquake in Japan. The quake, initially reported as a magnitude 7.1 but later revised to a 6.8, hit just as rush hour was getting underway. Several buildings collapsed, including a shopping mall. I'm Chris Caraggio, NBC News Radio.
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8: This is a Bloomberg Money Minute. Wall Street is just a few minutes away from the first decision on interest rates from the Federal Reserve under the leadership of its new chairman, Kevin Warsh. Most investors are betting there will be no change in rates. Some investors, though, say there could be a rate hike in an effort to tamp down stubbornly high inflation. All that is weighing on the markets today, along with jitters ahead of earnings later today from tech giants Microsoft and Meta, and renewed fighting overnight between the U.S. and Iran, which has sent oil prices skyrocketing higher today. Right now on Wall Street, the Dow is down more than 700 points, 1.3% lower. The Nasdaq coming back, it's only down about 2/3%. The S&P 500 also down about 2/3%, and oil up nearly 7%, $84.50 a barrel. And for the first time in decades, except briefly during the COVID-19 pandemic, the population of London declined. That was last year, down about 27,000. Mostly people fleeing sky-high rents and home prices to work remotely. 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
16: On this Wednesday, a bit more sunshine out there after a few morning clouds. High temperatures about average for this time of year, mid to upper 70s for Seattle and Tacoma. A little bit cooler north and at the coast. We'll be slightly warmer on Thursday. Friday hitting 80 or a little warmer in Seattle. Over the weekend, though, yes, it's Seafair weekend, but a chance of rain showers around on Saturday. The better chance will be across the northern parts of the area. From the Cairo 7 Pinpoint Weather Center, I'm Chief Meteorologist Morgan Palmer, and that's your latest Kixie forecast.

0: I'm Greg Bell, and this week on When Radio Was on Burns and Allen, Gracie tries to hypnotize George in order to make him more romantic like Charles Boyer.
1: Good morning, dear.
2: Good morning. Boy, am I hungry. How about a stack of wheat cakes?
1: George, look me right in the eye.
2: Huh?
1: Look into my eyes, George. Look deep into my eyes.
2: I've seen your eyes. 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
2: It's Intelligence for Your Life. I'm John Tesh with you, as per always. We're going to tell you about the hottest new drink. It's known as Profi, protein coffee, by adding protein powder or a little protein shake to your morning coffee. Nutritionists say they're on board with this as long as you do it correctly. UC San Francisco registered dietitian Bree Phillips says it could be a convenient way to supplement your diet, especially if you're somebody who skips breakfast or who struggles to get enough protein throughout the day. Put it in your coffee. But before you try it, make sure you actually need more protein. People who do are athletes, people trying to maintain muscle mass because they're on a GLP-1 medication, or who are elderly, or people on plant-based diets. 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Also, protein powders with coffee can upset your stomach, just so you know. And if you have any kind of kidney issue, talk to your doctor first. Also, hot coffee can make protein powders clump up. I've done this. It's disgusting. So try dissolving the protein in a little cool water first, or pour your coffee in a ready-to-drink protein shake. There you go. Profi or Profi, whichever one it is. It's protein and coffee.
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2: 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We'll tell you all about this next.
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5: NBC News Radio. I'm Chris Caraggio. The Federal Reserve is leaving interest rates unchanged. It's the fifth consecutive time the Fed has kept rates steady. This is the second rate decision under new Fed Reserve Chairman Kevin Warsh. Senator Rand Paul is wanting to hold Dr. Anthony Fauci in contempt of Congress after Fauci invoked the Fifth Amendment today when asked questions related to COVID-19. He said it was to avoid Republicans possibly using his testimony to prosecute him for perjury. This all comes days after Paul released what he calls Fauci's diary during the pandemic. The U.S. and Saudi Arabia have conducted airstrikes on Iranian-backed groups in Iraq. Jacudi DeVay reports the attacks were carried out overnight.
6: U.S. Central Command issuing a statement on social media about the strikes, that they were joint airstrikes conducted by U.S. and Saudi Arabian aircraft against logistics and weapons sites in eastern Iraq.
5: The strikes came after Iran launched ballistic missiles at U.S. forces in the Middle East. In a post on X, U.S. Central Command said all of the missiles were successfully intercepted. Todd Blanche's nomination for U.S. Attorney General is up in the air as Texas Senator John Cornyn withholds support over a disputed Justice Department fund. Today, Cornyn said he will not vote for Blanche until the department provides a written commitment permanently ending a proposed $1.8 billion anti-weaponization fund. The Justice Department says it submitted a written proposal to address Cornyn's concerns, though the senator says it does not meet his request. Millions across the Northeast are facing the threat of flooding as rain moves into the region. NOAA's Weather Prediction Center has issued a level 3 out of 4 risk of flash flooding in parts of Massachusetts, Vermont, and Connecticut. President Trump is slated to announce plans to remake Dulles International Airport in Virginia. The Washington Post says Trump will be joined by Transportation Secretary Sean Duffy and United CEO Scott Kirby today. I'm Chris Caraggio, NBC News Radio.
7: This is a Bloomberg Money Minute. The Federal Reserve left its key interest rate unchanged despite persistently high inflation and a spike in energy prices caused by the Iran war. The Fed's rate-setting committee reached the 9-3 decision after 2 days of deliberations, marking the fifth straight meeting at which the benchmark rate was kept at around 3.6%. The Federal Trade Commission, Utah, and Los Angeles County have sued Hims & Hers Health for allegedly misleading people about its products and sharing their private health information with Meta and Snap. The lawsuit alleges Hims failed to disclose to consumers that they were purchasing a subscription, made it too difficult to cancel, and misled them about the privacy of their information. Hims shares are down more than 10%. Wisconsin public worker and teachers unions have suffered a legal setback as they seek to regain the collective bargaining rights they lost 15 years ago. A state appeals court has just overturned a ruling that restored the rights unions lost under a 2011 state law. Matt Piper, Bloomberg Radio.
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15: On this Wednesday, a bit more sunshine out there after a few morning clouds. High temperatures about average for this time of year, mid to upper 70s for Seattle and Tacoma. A little bit cooler north and at the coast. We'll be slightly warmer on Thursday. Friday hitting 80 or a little warmer in Seattle. Over the weekend, though, yes, it's Seafair weekend, but a chance of rain showers around on Saturday. The better chance will be across the northern parts of the area. From the Cairo 7 Pinpoint Weather Center, I'm Chief Meteorologist Morgan Palmer, and that's your latest Kixie forecast.

dancing my way. And it really didn't have to stop. It just kept on going. And so castles made of sand slips into the sea.

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1: It is time for a conversation hack here on the Intelligence for Life radio program. No matter whom you're talking to, we now know smiling can be the secret to better conversations, because a study in the journal Frontiers in Behavioral Neuroscience found that people smiled more in conversations when the person they were talking to smiled more. And the more a listener smiled, the more positive the person speaking felt about the interaction. Makes sense, right? The researchers say smiling during a conversation makes people feel more understood and supremely connected. So the next time you stop to talk to somebody, make sure you remember to smile.
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1: And coming up, experts say if you've ever kept a sweater at the office or one of those space heaters just to survive the AC, you're likely a woman, and there's a very specific historical reason for this. I'll explain that next. More Intelligence for Your Life is headed your way. Right now, it's a news update on Kixie.
3: NBC News Radio, I'm Chris Caraccio. After today's interest rate decision, Federal Reserve Chairman Kevin Warsh says the U.S. economy is strong.
4: The economy is showing impressive resilience. Even with recent shocks, the trends are positive.
3: Warsh spoke after the Fed left interest rates unchanged. He said job growth has kept pace with the workforce and the unemployment rate has changed little. He said the vote was 9-3 to keep rates unchanged. The next rate decision will come in the middle of September. President Trump is announcing plans to overhaul Dulles International Airport in Virginia. The project will include new terminals and the removal of unpopular airport shuttles. Senator Rand Paul is moving to hold Dr. Anthony Fauci in contempt of Congress after Fauci invoked the Fifth Amendment today more than 100 times during a Senate hearing on COVID-19. Fauci said he wanted to avoid potential perjury charges. The move comes after Paul released what he called Fauci's pandemic diary, which Republicans say shows that Fauci downplayed the theory that COVID-19 originated in China's Wuhan lab. The trial of Massachusetts mom Lindsay Clancy is back underway as she faces charges of murdering her three children in 2023. Clancy claimed she was suffering from postpartum psychosis and severe mental illness at the time.
5: All aboard!
3: Ozzy Osbourne will be honored at Universal Studios theme parks this Halloween season. Universal Studios Hollywood and Orlando will each feature Ozzy Osbourne Prince of Darkness haunted houses for this year's Halloween Horror Nights events. The houses will be unique at each theme park, but both will start with Osbourne's classic hit, Crazy Train. I'm Chris Caraccio, NBC News Radio.
6: This is a Bloomberg Money Minute. Federal Reserve officials left interest rates unchanged. The vote marks the fifth straight time officials have opted to leave rates unchanged. At a news conference following the statement, and in contrast to the Fed's lack of action, Chairman Kevin Warsh strongly emphasized his commitment to tackling inflation, saying there is no soft inflation target. FIFA lodged disciplinary charges against two Argentina players for striking Spain opponents moments after the World Cup final and charged Argentina's Soccer Federation for players showing a political banner about the Falkland Islands after beating England in the semifinals. A list of disciplinary cases opened by FIFA against Argentina also include discriminatory chants and gestures by fans. And LIV Golf is reportedly on the verge of canceling its team championship due to financial issues after Saudi Arabia's sovereign wealth fund cut its funding. The Wall Street Journal says LIV could scale back operations or shut down entirely in 2027. Matt Piper, Bloomberg Radio.
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12: On this Wednesday, a bit more sunshine out there. It's high temperatures about average for this time of year, mid to upper 70s for Seattle and Tacoma. A little bit cooler north and at the coast. We'll be slightly warmer on Thursday. Friday hitting 80 or a little warmer in Seattle. Over the weekend, though, yes, it's Seafair weekend, but a chance of rain showers around on Saturday. The better chance will be across the northern parts of the area. From the Cairo 7 Pinpoint Weather Center, I'm Chief Meteorologist Morgan Palmer, and that's your latest Kixi forecast.

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1: 3 o'clock in the morning, and it looks like it's gonna be another sleepless night.

0: The John Tesh Radio Show, intelligence for your life and your favorite Kixy music on Seattle's Retro Radio, KIXI. All right, folks, have you ever noticed that in a movie theater, restaurant, or the office, it's usually the women who are reaching for a sweater or turning on the space heater? Turns out it's part biology and part design flaw. It's because indoor temperatures are still based on standards developed using data from the typical office worker of the 1960s, which was usually a man wearing a suit. That model became the foundation for modern heating and air conditioning systems, and most buildings, they still use it today. Problem is, women and men do not experience temperature the same way. You probably know this. Men generally have more muscle mass, which produces heat. Women typically have a higher percentage of body fat, which of course is gorgeous, and also helps insulate the body's core, but it leaves their extremities feeling colder. The result is what many women know all too well. An office that feels comfortable to a man can feel freezing to a woman. And while grabbing a sweater may seem like no big deal, it is a real phenomenon. Researchers say women are consistently colder in temperature-controlled spaces than men because the buildings were not designed with female physiology in mind. Time for a change.
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6: Are you ready for this? I now hold the key to you and I being less clumsy. I'm not sure if you have this problem, but at 6'4", 220 pounds, I'm a bit clumsy. So the idea here the cure is to do toe curls. What? Yes, this comes from new research from UC Berkeley. Scientists saying most balance disorders are caused by a problem in our inner ear or brain. But they're also linked to muscle weakness and numbness and fatigue in our feet. So any exercise that strengthens and stretches our feet will improve our coordination, our balance, and stability. It's why researchers recommend doing toe curls. Shoes off and move each foot in circles, first one way, then the other, moving only your foot and ankle, not your leg. Toe curls. Then with your feet flat on the floor, try lifting your big toes without lifting the other toes. Then do the opposite. Or use your feet to pick up small objects like marbles or pencils. My wife can do this. I can't do it. I'll try. As our foot muscles get stronger, you will be less of a klutz in no time.
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1: Well, Gib, we saw this bit of health intelligence. We lived it with your grandmother, my mother-in-law, when COVID happened and she started declining because she just, nobody could come to the place where she lived. We couldn't come in there.
2: Mm-hmm.
1: The best predictor we now know of how healthy you'll be at 80 is not your cholesterol anymore. It's your relationships.
2: Oh, yeah.
1: So Harvard's study of adult development was the longest running happiness study in history. 85 years long, this study. They found that people most satisfied with their relationships at age 50 were the healthiest at 80. It beat cholesterol as a predictor.
2: Look, we know that social connections are important. And this is another reason why when you retire, you know, the first 5 years after retirement are a big indicator of whether or not you're going to die quickly. Because most people who retire die in those first 5 years after retirement. Because so many of us, all of our social network is surrounding work. And when we lose that work and that social connection, all of a sudden, our health just drops off. We know that interaction is the key to us living longer. This is why as soon as you can, move into a retirement community. As soon as you can, create an environment of volunteerism where you are around people on a consistent basis with strong shared values and shared experiences. There is nothing better for aging than having a strong community.
1: Yeah, people who just retired are going, what?
2: Look, if you don't know about it, look it up. Find a purpose today.
1: Exactly.

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0: Here's a headline that's getting my attention already, and I wrote it. You want to get more done each day? Then whittle down your schedule to the bare minimum. This advice, it sounds surprising. It was surprising to me, too, considering business icons like Bill Gates and Elon Musk schedule their days down to five-minute increments. However, if you're not running a global empire, obsessive scheduling is counterproductive. This comes from a new study from Ohio State. Now, the researchers there found that a packed schedule not only makes you feel more frantic, you do end up getting less done. The researchers found in their study, again and again, that having an upcoming event in your calendar makes you feel more rushed. That inhibits your ability to get things done because you're afraid of taking on a task that will make you late for the meeting or the event that's coming up. The experts say looming commitments make time feel shorter, so people are less likely to use the time before an event effectively. Boy, this makes so much sense to me. So, bottom lining it for you. If you want to get more done, leave your schedule as open as possible.
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1: 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You are plugged into intelligence for your life. And if you want to live a more relaxing life, experts say do not wear the same shoes every day. Dr. Kathleen Hall is the CEO of the Stress Institute in Atlanta. She says that the nerves in your feet constantly send messages to your brain, but always wearing the same shoes presses in the exact same spots, which dulls your sense of touch in your feet and reduces the sensations your brain receives. But sensory differences like walking on grass, on carpet and tile, or wearing different shoes, it helps us relax. If you can't wander around barefoot, you can also send extra sensations to your brain through the nerves in your hands by squeezing a stress ball. But most effective, don't wear the same shoes every day.
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3: NBC News Radio. I'm Chris Caraccio. Wall Street is closing with stocks sharply lower. It comes after the Fed's decision to leave interest rates unchanged. It's the fifth straight time that the Fed has kept rates steady. At the closing bell, the Dow lost 1,153 points. The S&P 500 fell 112 points, and the NASDAQ dropped 433 points. President Trump says now it's the U.S.'s turn to hit Iran.
4: They know it's coming. They're asking us not to do it. But, you know, they tried shooting it last night.
3: While speaking to reporters today in the Oval Office, Trump was asked about Iran's ballistic missile attack on U.S. forces in the Middle East last night. U.S. Central Command said all of the missiles were successfully intercepted. Trump said the U.S. is set to hit Iran very hard in response. The president, though, again held out hope that diplomatic efforts will prevail. Cyclosporiasis, the parasitic infection, has now spread to 45 states, Sarah Lee Kessler reports.
5: There have been 6,700 lab-confirmed cases so far, with the CDC saying it's investigating more than 11,000 others. The Federal Health Agency also says at least 423 people have been hospitalized, but there have been no deaths. The outbreak, which is caused by ingesting food or water that contains cyclospora bacteria, began 3 months ago. The CDC says the only state that haven't reported any cases are Maine, South Carolina, Montana, New Mexico, and Hawaii. I'm Sarah Lee Kessler.
3: President Trump isn't commenting on whether Dr. Anthony Fauci should face a contempt of Congress vote in the Senate. Republican Senator Rand Paul said the Homeland Security Committee will vote on a contempt resolution against Fauci next week after he invoked the Fifth Amendment today in a COVID-19 hearing. Trump was asked about the vote, but would only say that Fauci didn't do him any favors in the early days of the pandemic. The president insisted he left decisions about masking and closing schools to state governors, not Fauci. I'm Chris Caraccio, NBC News Radio.
6: This is a Bloomberg Money Minute. Federal Reserve policymakers today voted to leave benchmark interest rates unchanged, setting aside worries about a possible surprise rate hike. But that was no match for worries about the U.S. war against Iran, which saw renewed attacks overnight and sent oil prices surging higher, close to $85 a barrel. And boy, did that spook Wall Street. At the close, the Dow was down 1,153 points, a more than 2% decline. The NASDAQ down 434, 1.75% lower. The S&P down 1.5%. Losing 113 points. Now, after the bell, an earnings beat from Microsoft. That's thanks in large part to its Azure cloud computing unit. Those shares are higher in late trading. A very different story, though, at Meta Platforms. Those shares down as much as 9% in late trading. Its current quarter sales forecast is weaker than Wall Street expected to see. And Starbucks comp sales up 8% last quarter. Tom Busby, Bloomberg Radio.
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13: On this Wednesday, a bit more sunshine out there. It's high temperatures about average for this time of year, mid to upper 70s for Seattle and Tacoma, a little bit cooler north and at the coast. We'll be slightly warmer on Thursday, Friday hitting 80 or a little warmer in Seattle. Over the weekend, though, yes, it's Seafair weekend, but a chance of rain showers around on Saturday. The better chance will be across the northern parts of the area. From the Cairo 7 Pinpoint Weather Center, I'm Chief Meteorologist Morgan Palmer, and that's your latest Kixi forecast.

0: This is the John Tesh Radio Show on 880 KIXI. Right, my friends, if you answer a call from an unknown number, we now know it can have consequences that can last a lifetime. So here is what happens when you pick up a spam call, according to cybersecurity expert Connor White. The first call usually isn't designed to scam you immediately. Its primary purpose is verification. So just answering and saying hello lets the scammers know the number is active. And then their system collects your number, the time of the call, and the call duration. Your number gets flagged as verified and active, and then it gets sold to other scam networks on the dark web, and automated systems can place thousands of calls every minute. Their goal is to identify which numbers belong to real people and then target those numbers again and again. And checking the caller ID doesn't protect you either. Scammers use neighborhood spoofing, meaning they disguise their location by matching their number to your area code. The same principle applies to spam texts and emails. Replying stop opening a spam email or clicking unsubscribe all confirm you're a real human. AI voice agents are also making spam calls cheaper and more realistic. You've seen this on the news. That's why the experts say if you get a call from a number you don't know, you got to let it go to voicemail.
1: Intelligence for your life.
0: Coming up, how long does it take to know whether the person you're dating has potential to be the one? Marriage and family therapist Leslie Doors wrote Blueprint for a Lasting Marriage. I'll tell you how long she says it takes to find out if a relationship has what it takes to last.

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8: Kixi Music and intelligence for your life. The best way to spend your midday. Okay, let's say you've just met somebody and you're sure it's love at first sight. What do you do? Take it slow. According to Leslie Doraz, the author of Blueprint for a Lasting Marriage, she says it takes about 8 weeks on average to find out if a relationship is worth pursuing. And here's why. She says, first of all, 8 weeks is about how long it takes most couples to have a real argument. Psychologist Lawrence Birnbach jumps in on this and says that people who are disrespectful or abusive often conceal those behaviors early in a relationship. Another reason to go slowly, you're not thinking straight. When you first start dating, the levels of the feel-good brain chemicals dopamine and norepinephrine increase dramatically. Those chemicals can literally blind you to bad behavior. Love is blind. The final reason you shouldn't hurry love, it takes time to find out if you're really compatible. Psychotherapist Dr. Douglas LaBeer says most people need at least 8 weeks to feel comfortable enough to open up about themselves and to start sharing the things they want and expect from life. There you go. Great advice from Leslie Doraz, who wrote the book Blueprint for a Lasting Marriage.
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1: 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Welcome back to Intelligence for Your Life. And this just in, today, more and more people say they're staying home because they want to clean. Cleaning is their idea of a good time.
2: It is.
1: Turns out when times are uncertain, that would be now, people like to do things that allow them to exercise control. And cleaning and tidying is a way to feel secure. And look at this. Cleaning videos, huge right now. In fact, on TikTok, the hashtag CleanTalk has 84 billion views, more than any other hashtag on the platform. People are watching each other cleaning.
2: So the watching each other cleaning, I don't fully understand, except that it's oddly satisfying to watch. But I will
1: meditative.
2: I will say this. When you are uncertain, when you are feeling, and we talk about this in the coaching call, if you feel overwhelmed by not knowing what to do next, my middle school football coach used to tell me this. If you can't figure out what you're supposed to do on a play, find somebody in the other jersey and hit him. Hit somebody, right?
1: That's right.
2: Not like punch him, but like,
1: right,
2: you know, put your shoulder into him and hit him. Yeah. The point being, if you can't figure out what to do next, if you cannot figure out how to get your life headed in the right direction, just do something. Do one task. It can be cleaning the bathroom, scrubbing the toilets, making your bed. Yeah. This is why that stuff works. Is it because you start to do the thing, and then eventually knocking out one task gives you the dopamine rush to knock out another and another and another. And before you know it, you're having a very productive day.
1: If you want to check out our Zoom coaching program, just go to Tesh.com. It's right there on the homepage.

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1: 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Make it a priority. Buckle up every time. Hear the sound? Make it a habit.
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0: I want to take a moment and talk about your brain and breaks. After you've been at work a while or focusing on a project for hours, we know that your brain function starts to decline. Many studies on this, because the longer we concentrate on a task, the more our ability to focus declines. Many studies have shown that taking regular breaks will make you more productive by giving your brain a chance to reset. However, time management expert Laura Vanderkam says, don't take a fake break, like making a doctor's appointment, scrolling through Instagram, or even doing some online shopping. Vanderkam says labeling those tasks as breaks will give you a false sense of balance, because we're not actually giving our brain a break. All we're doing is switching to another task. She says, don't miss this, you can work much better by taking a purposeful break every few hours. So go outside, call a loved one. You'll return to work recharged and ready to go. Real breaks, they give our mind and body a needed release. Just make sure your breaks are purposeful.
1: Intelligence for your life.

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2: NBC News Radio, I'm Scott Carr. President Trump says it's now the United States' turn to hit Iran. At the White House Wednesday, Trump was asked about Iran's ballistic missile attack on U.S. forces in the Middle East last night. U.S. CENTCOM said all of the missiles were successfully intercepted, but Trump says the U.S. is set to hit Iran very hard in response, that Iran knows it's coming, though Trump still held out hope that diplomatic efforts will prevail. Wall Street closed with stocks sharply lower today after the Federal Reserve's decision to leave interest rates unchanged. At the closing bell, the Dow lost 1,153 points. The S&P 500 fell by 112 points, and the Nasdaq dropped 433 points. Today, the Federal Reserve Chairman Kevin Warsh says the U.S. economy is strong.
3: The economy is showing impressive resilience, even with recent shocks. The trends are positive and reveal solid growth.
2: Warsh says the vote to keep interest rates unchanged was 9-3, with dissenters voting to raise rates.
3: Inflation remains elevated relative to the committee's 2% goal.
2: The next rate decision comes in the middle of September. Dr. Anthony Fauci is facing a contempt of Congress vote after he refused to answer questions related to COVID-19 on Wednesday, appearing before a Republican-led Senate panel and invoking the Fifth Amendment more than 100 times. Fauci says that was to avoid Republicans possibly using his testimony to prosecute him for perjury. Republican Senator Rand Paul says the committee will vote on a contempt resolution against Fauci next week. Forecasters say a multi-day flood threat's impacting millions across the Northeast as rain's moving into that region. NOAA's issued a level 3 out of 4 risk of flash flooding for parts of Massachusetts, Vermont, and Connecticut. And they warn today's storms could bring strong gusty winds to New England. Scott Carr, NBC News Radio.
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5: This is a Bloomberg Money Minute. Federal Reserve policymakers today voted to leave benchmark interest rates unchanged, setting aside worries about a possible surprise rate hike. But that was no match for worries about the U.S. war against Iran, which saw renewed attacks overnight and sent oil prices surging higher, close to $85 a barrel. And boy, did that spook Wall Street. At the close, the Dow was down 1,153 points, a more than 2% decline. The Nasdaq down 434, 1.75% lower. The S&P down 1.5%. Losing 113 points. Now, after the bell, an earnings beat from Microsoft. That's thanks in large part to its Azure cloud computing unit. Those shares are higher in late trading. A very different story, though, at Meta Platforms. Those shares down as much as 9% in late trading. Its current quarter sales forecast is weaker than Wall Street expected to see. And Starbucks comp sales up 8% last quarter. Tom Busby, Bloomberg Radio.
6: On this Wednesday, a bit more sunshine out there. It's high temperatures about average for this time of year, mid to upper 70s for Seattle and Tacoma, a little bit cooler north and at the coast. We'll be slightly warmer on Thursday, Friday hitting 80 or a little warmer in Seattle. Over the weekend, though, yes, it's Seafair weekend, but a chance of rain showers around on Saturday. The better chance will be across the northern parts of the area. From the Cairo 7 Pinpoint Weather Center, I'm Chief Meteorologist Morgan Palmer, and that's your latest KIXI forecast.
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9: So instead of inviting 10 people to come to a room and talk and then and do that 4 or 5 times, they're querying 1,000 or 2,000 robots who have been designed to match the demographics of the target audience, and then they answer these questions. And they're getting results that are quite similar to what they get from the focus group.
10: A year ago, we had very little inventory. Does that mean the cost is going to come down for people?
11: We need to get back to basics, and sellers need to realize there's this thing called negotiate. And, you know, we got real spoiled there from a seller's standpoint for years. We had low interest rates. We had a lot of activity. Inventory was down. So if your house came on the market, you've heard the stories about 5, 6, 7, 8, 9, 10. I had a listing up in the North End where I had 32 offers on it, and it sold for 45% over list price. And it was a teardown.
10: Would that happen today?
11: Not at all. Not even a chance.

0: That's Stuart Elway and also Tracy Harris. You heard in the introduction of Voices of Experience, Stuart Elway, as many of you know, was a pollster for over 50 years in Seattle, worked with the Seattle Times and so many other outlets, and he recently retired. He's a good friend of mine, and I've followed his career, and I wanted to get in discussion with him about what it was like to be a pollster during the time that he was, because in some ways, he was the only one in the state that concentrated on this state. And when he began in the 1970s, I think he says this in the interview, there were maybe four or other, maybe five pollsters around in the whole state at the time. Now there are many. But anyhow, he'll talk about that. And also I asked him a question about AI and how does he feel that will affect polling going on into the future. The second voice you heard was Tracy Harris, and he was with Berkshire Hathaway, real estate agent. He's been in that job, that position, for over 40 years. I have him on occasionally to find out from him what he feels about the real estate market in the greater Puget Sound region, and so he will join us just in a few moments talking about that so you can get updated on that information. Welcome to Voices of Experience. 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Voices of Experience. Eric Crema isn't going to be with us today, but we, of course, have Eric Ryder in the studio, and he's going to take on all of the responsibilities of being the co-host here and also running the boards, which he does so well.
1: I feel like Atlas, this great weight on my shoulders, having to represent two Erics.
0: Yes, that's right, two Erics. And, of course, the show, I mean, the yes. pressure of turning out a great show. I mean, do you sleep at night?
1: Poorly.
0: Okay. I'll move on. Let's see, voices of history for today. A U.S. president made his last speech in Seattle before passing away 6 days later. Any idea who that was? He's looking at me.
1: You know, I'm just thinking, I mean, I don't know for sure, but I've got an inclination, but I'll wait and see.
0: All right.
1: Yeah.
0: And besides, you want to listen to the show, too,
1: of
0: and find out about it later. So if you knew about it, you'd turn it off and leave. So you don't want to do that. Curious Chronicles. The first dating match concept was launched at Harvard University 61 years ago. So I'm coming with that later. Now, what's interesting, I was preparing for the show and I thought, Harvard, that's where Mark Zuckerberg went, right?
1: Yeah.
0: Okay. And wasn't Facebook initially a dating service?
1: It was, yeah.
0: Okay, I'm remembering that right, because this happened in 1965 that some Harvard students were trying to launch a dating service. Now, the how they were doing it and the technology was very crude, but I'm finding interesting that Harvard is a mecca of people trying to figure out the dating game.
1: Yeah.
0: What do you think about that? I just think it's amazing.
1: Right, yeah. Well, the Facebook was pretty crude when it started, and now it's pretty crude now. So, yeah,
0: but
1: it all ties together.
0: It became a pretty big money machine.
1: Absolutely,
0: So, yeah, I just thought of that coming in. Wait a minute. Mark Zuckerberg did the same thing. Timeless classic. And it's Harvard. I just got to repeat that again. Timeless classic for today. One of the best pop songs ever recorded and influenced many other songs will be what you'll hear today. And, of course, I will let you know what that is, and we're going to have a discussion on that. But it's the Beach Boys and God Only Knows.
1: Classic, now, absolute classic. Pretty sure Paul McCartney himself said it was the greatest love song ever written.
0: I think he did, too.
1: Yeah.
0: You know, you mentioned the Beatles. When I was just coming into music and appreciating it, the Beatles came on the scene. So that was it. Beach Boys, I thought, were good, but they had the, you know, kind of the song of the surfboard type of thing. And I wasn't, you know, part of that. But later on, let's say in the late to 60s, into the 70s, into the 80s, on reflection, I really appreciated the Beach Boys' music much more later than I did at the time.
1: Well, Brian Wilson really got a chance to stretch his artistic legs, if you will. You know, he later on, he got to experiment. You know, they started off like a boy band, you know, doing just straight pop stuff. And then, you know, Brian Wilson eventually got to, you know, make the musical masterpieces that he had been dreaming up in his mind. So,
0: yeah, that's very true. What was that movie with John Cusack in it? He played the part of Brian Wilson.
1: Yes, I saw that movie.
0: So
1: and
0: did I.
1: He plays him for half of the movie. And Paul Dano plays him for the other half of the movie.
0: Oh, okay.
1: Yeah, and it's a great movie. And
0: we'll find out the title of it because I do that to you all the time. Yeah. See, you just got to get to work here, you know? You just can't run the boards here.
1: I believe it's Love and Mercy.
0: I think you're right.
1: Yes.
0: I think that is it. But yes, I saw it, and I think it's a fabulous movie. I didn't know that Brian Wilson was played by two different people, though. I have to go back and research that out. I'm going to make a quick comment. I don't want to get too much into this, of course, but of course, you know, you can't not, you know, acknowledge, let's put it that way, the bite of Seattle, what happened this weekend.
1: Right.
0: And the shooting of that. And the reason I won't, you know, get into how can we change and what do we need gun control? I've been hearing this since, you know, the 60s. And something like this never happens. And I kind of gave up when the Sandy Hook massive shooting happened in 2012. And I felt at the time that if it doesn't happen for that, it's not going to happen. It's just not going to happen. And you read that the vast majority of Americans want gun control. They want background checks. They don't want to walk around a place like Seattle Center and have a 15-year-old having a feud with someone else. I don't know what the circumstances were, but they start firing and people die. It's just a real tragedy. That's all I can say. And my hearts are with everybody who was involved with this and certainly the ones who were injured and passed away. And I'm just so sorry to hear this continues in this country because it's a huge mark against us. That's all I can say. And I wish we could get our act together and finally get gun control, but I don't see it. So. All right, let's we'll pick things up now in just a moment. We'll phase into an interview that I had with, Mr. Real Estate Tracy Harris in just a few moments after this break.

0: All right, Tracy Harris, I went over to his home in West Seattle. Beautiful house he has there. And he was born and raised in Seattle, a fourth generation West Seattleite. So he knows real estate. And as I mentioned at the top of the show, he has been in the real estate business for over 40 years. And just wanted to give that introduction about him because, he knows his trade. So, again, as I introduced just a few moments ago, I just wanted to get caught up with what's going on in the market in the greater Puget Sound region right now.
1: Our inventory is exceptionally high right now, especially in the new townhouse market. There's a lot of common wall townhomes on the market right now.
2: So this has changed some. If I was talking to you a year ago, we didn't have all this inventory, but that is a fact now. We do have inventory.
1: We've got a lot of inventory now.
2: Okay.
1: That's exactly right. A year ago, we had very little inventory.
2: Does that mean the cost is going to come down for people?
1: We need to get back to basics, and sellers need to realize there's this thing called negotiate. And, you know, we got real spoiled there from a seller's standpoint for years. We had low interest rates. We had a lot of activity. Inventory was down. So if your house came on the market, you've heard the stories about 5, 6, 7, 8, 9, 10. I had a listing up in the North End where I had 32 offers on it, and it sold for 45% over list price, and it was a teardown.
2: Would that happen today?
1: Not at all. Not even a chance. Because, again, there's so much new construction inventory. But, you know, back then, you didn't negotiate. You wondered how much more over asking you were going to get. You didn't worry about if you were going to get full price or less. In the old days, back in the 80s and 90s, it was very common to have your house on the market for 60 to 90 days. You negotiate a sales price. You know, that was a fair market. Then we got spoiled where you put the, you know, you list it on a Thursday, you review offers the following Wednesday, you got seven to look at, and you sell it for 7% over market. So it's completely changed that way. And I think we need to get back to basics a little bit more, where sellers need to realize I'm going to put out a good product, I'm going to ask a reasonable amount, and I'm going to negotiate, and the market's going to tell me what's going to happen with the sale.
2: Is it a good time to buy now or sell?
1: Real tough question. And again, we get back to that volatility and uncertainty. And, you know, sales is so much attitude and positive attitude. And, you know, if you're not in a good mood, if you don't feel good about things, typically you're not going out purchasing things.
2: You're going to hunker down.
1: Yeah, hunker down. Well, that went on for quite some time until now. Well, okay, I need to sell my house. I need to, or I'm a family, and now we've got three kids, and I need to move out of my two-bedroom house. So there are more buyers, but there is also a lot more sellers. You know, if you asked me a year ago, I would have said it was a real tight market because there wasn't any inventory. We do have a lot of inventory now. Condos are very soft. Condos typically do lead the way in the market as far as they're the last ones to really get going, and they're the first ones to drop off. Then we get down into more of the townhomes. Single-family homes are still your most solid market. On the west side here in Seattle, our high-end inventory is still pretty active market because there's still a lot of money in town. On the east side, that market has slowed dramatically. You know, I think driven by the tech market a lot, there's so much, you know, uncertainty in the tech market. There's so many people being laid off. You know, what's AI going to do to that market? How much stability do I really have in my job? Do I want to go buy a $4 million house?
2: Given all this, if your son and daughter didn't own a home right now or a condo, and they came to you and said, what do you think? Is this a good time to invest in a condo or a home? What would you say?
1: Well, you know, I've been a broker for 40 years, so typically I'm going to want to say positive things because sales drives my profession. If I'm being real honest, I would wait. I don't think the market's going to go up from here. Still, the rates today, you know, when I got into the business in the 80s, Paul, I mean, rates were up at 19%.
2: Yes, I remember that. That's when I was buying a home.
1: Yeah, and my first property I bought on Queen Anne in 1983, I got 12.625%. And then when we got under 10, it was like, wow, look at these great rates. 5 years ago when we had 2.5%, that was unbelievable. But we also kind of made that the new norm. Wow, now rates are so high. Rates are 7%. If you had 7% rates 25, 30 years ago, you'd say, this is incredible.
2: We live in Seattle. There's Seattle, Portland, San Francisco, Los Angeles, San Diego, which home prices are pretty high. We're in the bubble in that area. When you look at the country, there was something I found very interesting. I had a friend who lived in Milwaukee, And I visited that home about 5-6 years ago. It was in a beautiful area. It was near the lake. The home was in great shape. And that person recently sold their home. It sold for $275,000.
1: Yeah.
2: And there's so many cities like that in the country. When I mentioned we are living in a bubble of homes that are so expensive, but 90% of the country, the homes are affordable.
1: Yeah, no, that's exactly right. I've never been able to really understand it because the cost of materials, as far as I know, are consistent across the country. A 2x4 is still a 2x4. So materials are pretty consistent across the country as far as what the cost is. You know, now I know labor is much less expensive in a lot of different, in a lot of places.
2: Anything else before we go?
1: No, and I didn't want to be a downer on, I would sit and wait. The other side of that coin, if you're a buyer, if it's going to be your forever home or your long-term home, meaning 10 years or more, I wouldn't be worried about buying today. Will the market fluctuate? Absolutely. It might fluctuate a lot. But in my 40 years, I've seen markets go up. I've seen markets come down. But they always go back up. And they go back up further than they were before.
2: Yeah, that's a good clarification. Because if you're in that frame, yes, it would be a different circumstances than if you're speculating. You just want to get into something.
1: If I was a house flipper, you know, where I was buying houses just to remodel and sell, I would be very cautious in this market. But if I was someone that was going to be there long term, there's nothing like owning your own home.
0: I think that's a good place to end the conversation. And again, that's with real estate agent Tracy Harris. If you want to give him a call and ask more questions about it, what he had to talk about here, he can be reached at 206-650-0695. One more time, 206-650-0695.
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6: Peter, I am looking directly west from our hotel now, and throughout the entire sky there are flashes of light. It appears to be some sort of anti-aircraft fire, a couple of flashes on the horizon now. Something is definitely underway here. An incredible panorama of flashes continuing as I speak.
7: It spans the globe like a superhighway. It is called Internet. The net is made up of some 12,000 individual computer networks. Internet began back in 1969. It was a tool of the Pentagon. But nowadays, just about anyone with a computer and a modem can join in, usually for a nominal fee.

0: I haven't heard this one, I don't think. We played this one? I'm trying to think about that, but maybe we did. Of course, the last noise you heard, that's all we remember at the beginning of this. Just that beeping. Or
1: late 90s, beeping. Early 2000s with those dial-up modems.
0: Right.
1: You know, trying to get a connection to AOL.com.
0: Right. Gosh, I had forgotten that noise. It's just how much it goes into the history. Just
1: yeah.
0: like we're going to talk about now.
1: Yep.
0: And we got this courtesy of historylink.org, and that's history around the state of Washington, northwest, the Seattle area. And then we'll shift into history and more on the national level. But first, let's start again with history in this state. On July 26, 1970, Jimi Hendrix headlined a concert at Seattle's Sixth Stadium. It was his last time that Hendrix would perform in Seattle. Less than 2 months later, he died in London at the age of 27. He was born and raised in Seattle. He taught himself the guitar when he was about 15. He was discovered by members of the British rock scene. He flew to London and became an overnight sensation. He left the country to become a star and then came back. Now, Jimi Hendrix was buried in Renton at the Greenwood Memorial Park. His gravesite has become a mecca for rock and roll fans from throughout the world. What was once a small marker at the gravesite has been replaced by a monument thanks to one of Jimi Hendrix's biggest fans, Paul Allen. And in 2000, Paul Allen opened up the Experience Music Project at Seattle Center in honor of Jimi Hendrix. Now it's called the Pop Culture Museum.
1: Yeah, Museum of Pop Culture or MoPop.
0: MoPop. Okay.
1: Yep.
0: So it's, I haven't been there in a long time. Have you?
1: Yeah, it's been a few years.
0: I'm saying it's probably been 15 or 20 for me.
1: Oh, yeah.
0: So I got to get back in that. Hey, when you went, was it really good? Was it?
1: They always have cool exhibits there for sure. I was surprised when they changed it to the Museum of Pop Culture over the Experience Music Project. Considering how it was founded and the ideas behind it, but it does make sense because they were always sharing it with the musical history stuff with, like, you know, the Star Trek props and stuff like that, you know. So, you know, a wider net, I guess, made sense, you know.
0: Well, I wonder if Paul Allen, if he would agree with that. But we won't know, will we?
1: No.
0: So
1: let's get a Ouija board out here and see if we
0: know. Yeah. I'm going to look into that a little bit more because I know they changed the name a while ago to that. And but I always liked the Experience Music Project, and I really didn't know it was because of a connection with Jimi Hendrix. So anyhow, all right, it's been done. Let's move on. On July 23rd, 1900, Ralph Hopkins arrived in Seattle after driving his Woods Electric West vehicle from Chicago to San Francisco and then north to Seattle. His car was the first to travel Seattle streets and was most likely the first one to ever cross into the state of Washington. July 23rd, 1900.
1: Wow.
0: That's what I thought, too.
1: Yeah. EVs have been around for a while.
0: Yeah. Interesting. In 1879, this week, Seattle's first major fire destroyed the Henry Yesler sawmill. I found a picture in the Seattle Times a couple weeks ago of the first photograph taken, recorded in Seattle. And I think it was 1880, and I kept it. I can't show it to you on radio, but it's really interesting. It goes up Yesler.
1: Uh-huh.
0: And it kind of is that First Avenue in Yesler going up the hill, and you can see it. They say that's the first photograph ever taken that they know of in Seattle. Let's see. On July 27th, 1965, Ted Griffin opened the Seattle Marine Aquarium on Pier 66. That's where it originally was. He brought in a killer whale and named him Namu. A year later, the movie Namu, The Killer Whale, which was filmed in the San Juan Islands, premiered in Seattle. Namu's story generated concern over the use and exploitation of orcas, and a shift in public opinion led to the creation of the Marine Mammal Protection Act of 1972, and former Secretary of State Ralph Monroe, who's kind of outside his job description, but he was a leader in getting the Marine Mammal Protection Act passed because he was outraged at the putting orcas into these pens. He felt, you know, it's just really a horrible thing to do to creatures, so good for him. But I remember him doing that, and there still are orcas in various locations across the country, but hopefully because of him, they're less.
1: Agreed.
0: I'd rather see him, you know, again, when you're going in a boat or something and you see their little humpbacks. I've seen it two or three times in my life, and it's just incredible. Go to their natural habitats. We don't need to put them into a pen. I kind of feel that about a lot of things like that. I don't even go to zoos that much. Whatever. It's the same reason. All right, let's move on, Paul. That is courtesy of historylink.org once again.
1: Zoos
0: do
1: a lot of good work with conservation and keeping species.
0: That's a good point. Yes, you are right. I'm glad you said that.
1: But
0: that's for sure.
1: You know, there's no space that you could build that a whale is going to be happy and healthy.
0: That's true.
1: It's a, you know, one of the world's biggest mammals.
0: Yeah. So, I know when you go through Woodland Park, they do a wonderful job, as you point out. Really, probably the animals are better off there than they would be running around. They're very well taken care of, and they're very conscious of that.
1: That hasn't always been the case, though. So
0: that is true.
1: We need to keep improving.
0: That's right. Yeah. So keep pressure on. All right, now we move to major historical events across the country. On this day, the United States creates the National Aeronautics and Space Administration, or NASA. It launches the American Space Program. Pretty amazing. And then just think, 11 years later, we put a man on the moon.
1: Right.
0: First man on the moon. 11 years. That's all it took. You establish it here. Talk about we can get this done. Pretty amazing. On July 29th, 1965, President Lyndon Johnson escalates American involvement in the Vietnam War. The conflict expands immediately, and it certainly did.
1: Yes.
0: Not a great outcome there. On this day in 1981, the royal wedding is watched by millions of people worldwide. It becomes one of the most famous ceremonies in modern history, and of course, I'm talking about Prince Charles and Lady Diana. They marry on this day on 1981. I didn't watch it, but I think I knew of people who got up at like 2 in the morning to watch it.
1: Right. It was considered must-see TV at the time.
0: Right.
1: Yeah. I was too young to care.
0: Yeah. And I was
1: and
0: older,
1: too
0: but I didn't care. I got up and watched the news. Oh, is that happening today? Let's see. On July 29th, 2003, the last original Volkswagen Beetle is produced.
1: It's come back since then and gone away again. So,
0: oh, I didn't know that. Really?
1: Maybe we'll see it make a return again.
0: Okay. Let's see. Notable deaths today. Vincent Van Gogh passed away in 1890. So there you have it. I don't leave that with a downer, but that was a long time ago.
1: Now, did I miss, because I was looking up stuff, when you mentioned the president that gave his final speech here in Seattle and then passed away later? Did you say who that was? Because you teased it at the top of the show.
0: That's right. Did I go, well, maybe I missed this. Or maybe I went to Namu. Maybe too quick. You called that. Thanks for bringing that back. On July 27th, 1923, Warren G. Harding received a very warm Seattle send-off after giving what turned out to be his final speech. He fell ill on his way to San Francisco on a train, and he died 6 days later of a heart attack and then a stroke.
1: Yeah.
0: But there you go. But thank you for bringing that back. I think I look at this, the first major fire.
1: Not taken out by an orca.
0: No.
1: Okay.
0: Not at all. Maybe that's why he left.
1: Trying to see if we could tie it all together, but history doesn't always play that way.
0: That's right. Let's see. This is kind of an interesting one. This goes back to Jimmy Hoffa. Remember that name?
1: Famed labor leader.
0: Yes.
1: That disappeared unexpectedly.
0: That's right.
1: Yeah.
0: And that happened on July 30th when he disappeared in a meeting in 1975. He vanished after leaving his home to meet a mafia-connected man at the Machos Red Fox restaurant in Bloomfield Township in Michigan. He was never seen again. Hoffa was declared legally dead in 1982. I didn't know that. But his disappearance remains one of America's greatest unsolved mysteries. Most investigators believe he was lured to the meeting, murdered by organized crime figures who feared he wanted to regain control of the union. And as I recall, that was no secret. He did. He was making his intentions known. He wanted to do that. And they said that the body was secretly disposed of within hours. I don't know how they know that. But over the decades, theories have placed his remains between giant stadium and a concrete foundation, a rural farmland somewhere, in lake somewhere, or whatever, but the extensive searches have found nothing.
1: I heard he shares an apartment with Amelia Earhart and Elvis Presley.
0: Well, gang, you just heard this breaking news on Voices of Experience. I didn't know that. Thank you for that.
1: that's just what I get from the dark web on their locations.
0: I hope they get along. They've been living together a long time.
1: They have, yes. You
0: know, so, take out the garbage. It's your turn. Just a little bit more on that about Jimmy Hoffa and some of the movies. The Irishman, he was in that. Based his character was in 2019. But the big movie made, which I did see later, I don't know if I saw it at the time, but anyhow, Hoffa, 1992, Jack Nicholson plays Hoffa. There was also another movie, Killing Jimmy Hoffa, I didn't see. That was in 2014. Another movie about Hoffa was made in 1983. It was made for TV, and there's a feud between Robert Francis Kennedy, RFK Sr. at the time, and Jimmy Hoffa. They hated each other. It was noted by everybody. They despised each other.
1: Mm.
0: And that came out in that movie. But anyhow, I didn't realize, and I mentioned Robert Blake played that part of Jimmy Hoffa, and he was really good, but he passed away in 2023.
1: Mm.
0: And I thought he had passed away earlier than that. But there was a show that he was on during the 70s, I think. It was called Tony Beretta. He was a detective with a cockatoo on his shoulder. Did you ever hear of this show at all?
1: I've heard of Beretta, yes.
0: I heard of it. I never watched it. I just remember it was on. I didn't watch a lot of TV then, but I just remember seeing it. It kind of looked dumb to me. This
1: a lot of those one-name detective shows back in the 70s.
0: Right. Okay. So we'll take a little break and come back in just a moment with Stu Elway.

0: All right, for more than five decades, as I mentioned at the beginning, Stuart Elway has been of Washington State's most respected public opinion researchers. As founder of Elway Research, he has helped explain how voters think and why they make the choices they do. His polling has earned a reputation for accuracy, independence, and integrity.
1: What attracted you to your profession? Why polling? And that would be the first part of it. And secondly, what other careers did you think about when you were going to, let's say, University of Washington, you were looking at your future?
2: I grew up in politics. My dad was in the legislature from the time I was 5 years old. He was mayor of our town, Hoquiam. If I had that background my whole life, poli-sci major at the UW, thought I was probably going to go to law school. It seemed like about 75% of everybody I knew was going to law school. So I was just sort of on that track. After college, I worked for 2 years on Dan Evans' staff as governor. I went to a conference and saw a futurist, Robert Theobald, who's actually from Spokane. This was 1969 or 70. Someday, communications will replace transportation as the way we get together and do work. One of those wow kind of moments, 50 years later, whatever it is, here we are. I mean, we're doing Zoom calls instead of sitting together, where communication is taking the place of transportation in a lot of cases. That moment, plus some conversations with a friend of mine who was on the UW faculty, steered me off of the law school track and turned down and went to communications grad school instead. I had been sort of a junior press secretary in some of the campaigns that I'd worked on, and I'd done a stint as a radio DJ in the hometown, and sort of liked the idea of communications anyway. So I went to communications grad school. My first class was on public opinion. By the time I got my master's, some of my old friends from politics said, "Hey, we got this candidate who in a special election for the legislature, and we don't know anything about how he's doing or anything. Can you do a poll?" And I instinctively knew the first rule of consulting. I said, yes. I'd never done one. I'd worked on one. So we did a poll, and they liked it. And they said, can you do another one? The second one, I drew pie charts, hand-drew pie charts, but put a cover on it and everything. And I handed them the second one. They said, wow, this is really good. So they hired. So I ended up doing several.
1: Somebody said something to you that you hadn't really done, for example, polling or whatever. Have you done this opportunity? And then you answered yes.
2: Right.
1: I've talked to a number of people who have said that. They just jump into it and don't hesitate, including myself, actually, in a couple instances. But I think that you're, I guess, instinctively figured out that you're going to go figure out how to do this.
2: Right.
1: I mean, you'll have to do a crash course, but you're presented with something, and it's kind of in your arena, perhaps. It wasn't so foreign to you because of the politics you'd been around. You'd probably seen a lot of polls and said, oh, okay, I can do this. And that became your career. It's pretty remarkable. And I think that happens more often than we think.
2: I knew what the mechanics of poll were by having worked on it in grad school, but I'd never actually done one. There weren't a lot of pollsters at that time. I mean, we're talking about, 50 years ago. There were only, in the Seattle Yellow Pages, remember those? Remember Yellow Pages? They had a listing for, I was in with market research, there were about five. And now there are probably 60 firms doing some kind of market opinion research around King County.
1: The only poll that I remember growing up was the Gallup poll.
2: When Dan Evans ran for office, I think he did one poll, maybe two.
1: All right, so you've been doing it for a very long time, and like anything else, you evolve, do different things, different approaches. And what would be some of those different approaches that you may have taken after a period of time? I'm going to go this way because of the technology, or how you were viewing polling and how it could be most effective.
2: In the grand moments, I think of politics as sort of a big conversation, the grand conversation.

0: were translators, because so the client, whether it's a private sector or a public agency or a candidate or a media outlet, they have their own sort of orientation to the issues that they're talking about to the world, and they think about it in some ways, and then they, and a lot of times they get sort of their own jargon. So I have to translate that worldview, that language, into street level language that people who don't pay attention to this, so they can understand it and accurately give an answer. What I always tell my clients is the most dangerous thing about survey research is if you ask people a question, they'll give you an answer. So if you ask a bad question, this is what people think, and then you're going to go off and take action on that, and you may have missed the boat.
1: So there's a
0: So,
1: lot of judgment involved with this as a pollster. It's just not black and white. I mean, you have to sit down and design questions with everything you have in mind. And I imagine over the years, you learn more and more on how to do that.
0: And that's absolutely right. I mean, we say that polling is an art and a science. There's a lot of math and statistics, but I think the key part of it is in the art. A couple of projects that stand out to me involves a lot more than polling, and that's kind of why they were private. Well, I was doing polling for the Seattle Times. I directed the Seattle Times Washington poll from 1984 to about 2000. And in there, we did the Front Porch Forum. We did televised interactive meetings with elected officials. That is, people have the little handsets that you've heard about. We'd ask questions, they'd answer on the handsets, and then the elected officials would be there and respond to those. That was televised on Channel 9. The two public radio stations, public television station, and the Seattle Times were all together on this.
1: Question just shifting a bit, and that
0: Okay.
1: would be on AI. What effect do you think that will have in the future of polling?
0: Going to change it a lot. On the one hand, like any tool and like other industries, it could be very helpful. For example, when we do focus groups or these town meetings, we record the whole thing. So we got 2 hours of a discussion tape that we go through and write our report. Well, AI could really help finding themes and commonalities and all that. So in the data analysis side, I think AI can be a great benefit. On the other hand, could obviate the need for polling. There's a firm now that is doing robot focus groups. That is, instead of focus groups, they are just querying their AI database. And as you know, if anybody's ever used ChatGPT or any of these other ones, you ask a question and it answers like it's a person. They're doing this now to replace focus groups. So instead of inviting 10 people to come to a room and talk and do that 4 or 5 times, they're querying 1,000 or 2,000 robots who have been designed to match the demographics of the target audience, and then they answer these questions. And they're getting results that are quite similar to what they get from the focus group.
1: Do you think that essentially that people trust polls?
0: No, I think polling, like almost every other institution, is suffering on the trust front. The industry took a big hit when Donald Trump got elected. The polls themselves were not necessarily wrong. I'm talking about the 2016 election. They did underestimate the Trump vote, and that has been an ongoing issue.
1: I was just shocked when he won. I didn't give him any chance whatsoever. Now, I asked Rick that when I went up to a rally he had in Everett in September. I hadn't really paid much attention because I thought the election was in the bag. But after I left that, I saw that packed arena in Everett and how many followers and very enthusiastic crowd that was there. I went, this is going to be closer than I think.
0: The polls didn't pick that up.
1: Just before we go, I wanted to ask something. I went back and I saw an interview that you had on TVW a few years ago, and you were talking about a recent poll, I think, that you had done, and that Washingtonians were talking, I think, about 2024 or five, that you were saying Washingtonians were not that optimistic about this state and where we're headed.
0: No, they aren't. So the last Elway poll, in the next year or so, do you think things will get better for the country, for the state, for your community, and for your own

0: told. For only the second time in the 33-year history of that poll, all four of those components were underwater. That is, more voters thought things were looking worse than were thinking they were looking better at all four levels. And the proportion of optimists was at an all-time low for the household, for the community, and for the state. And that was across the board.
1: I don't think there could be a Stuart Elway pollster now, starting 50 years ago, going forward with what we just talked about.
0: I don't think you could start out the way I did, just sort of falling into it and make it work.
2: All right, so that's Stu Elway. Thank you again, Stu, for your great years of service and your polling. And again, the Elway poll has shut down essentially after 33 years. The shutdown caps a long career in Olympia, including early work for Governor Dan Evans, and later saw Elway lead the Seattle Times. Washington poll launched in 1992. The Elway poll was considered among the nation's top pollsters. So that's it. Congratulations on a great career, Stu. I was going to mention that Nate Silvers, and I still will, a 538 polling firm, rated Elway Research as one of the nation's most reliable polling firms. So there we have it. Great career, and thank you for spending and giving so many interviews, voices of experience. Look, this is not your epitaph. We're going to have you back, okay? But I'm just saying it's just a pleasure to have you on the show so many times as you were doing your great work. All right, so that moving on to the next segment, we'll just jump into it. How's that sound?
3: Sounds good.
2: Curious Chronicles. All right, we talked about it in the top of the show. Harvard 1965, Operation Match was a real thing. And for Harvard students, they used punch cards at the time to match people based on the questionnaires. It felught futuristic at the time, but the actual matches were hit or miss. People got bored with the endless awkward dates, and the novelty wore off pretty quickly. The tech is way more advanced now, but the core problem, finding genuine compatibility, has not changed much. Apps can connect people, but they can't guarantee chemistry or a commitment. So progress in these tools, not so much in the outcomes.
3: Right.
2: I tend to agree with that.
3: Yeah.
2: When I was single, I was going on those dates, and they matches and stuff. And I didn't get into that part of it, but doing the newspaper ads and things I did, so it was a while ago.
3: Yeah.
2: Yeah, just kind of never worked out, I guess.
3: But it all worked out in the end. You're a happily married man for a long time.
2: Yes, absolutely. Yes. Depends on the day, if she'll have me, but no, it is. It's wonderful. A long time ago, this is a good one. Milan and later the Aztecs used cocoa beans for currency. You could buy a turkey for about 100 beans. It worked because cocoa was portable, widely desired, and scarce. It even got counterfeited sometimes. It's a reminder that money is basically what people agree to treat it as valuable, the dollar or anything else. So that hasn't changed. But this story is closing out with this because it shows one time that money really did grow on trees.
3: Right. Well, money is a paper product, so it does technically grow on trees to begin with. But yeah, cocoa beans. I mean, I'd rather have that than a sand dollar, so I guess that makes sense.
2: There you go.
3: Yeah.
2: There you have it. So why don't we jump into something with the Mariners? I just recorded a little bit, and take a listen to this and I'll comment on it.
4: The Mariners are competitive, often hovering around playoff contention, but not perennial powerhouses. They've made strides in recent years, but still work to do to consistently challenge the league's top teams deep into October. They have a chance, but they're not favorites. As of now, they're a few games back in their division, so they need a strong finish to reach the playoffs. If they get in, their pitching could make them a tough out. Based on current sportsbook odds, the Mariners are around plus 1600 to win the World Series, which translates to a low single-digit implied probability. So possible, but they need a playoff berth and a strong run through multiple rounds.
2: All right, so there you have it. I think that was an incredibly accurate assessment of the Seattle Mariners. And that was via ChatGPT, that voice. And it's amazing. You read the sports pages. I don't think that when I read it, not every day, but a lot, because I follow the Mariners, their ups and downs, and mainly more downs than ups this year so far. But although they did beat the LA Dodgers last night, and you go, oh, there's an up. Maybe they'll continue to go on. But that kind of doesn't see the way it's been this season. So I just decided to ask ChatGPT. The reason I play it is I think it captured exactly the spirit of where this team is at this point.
3: Isn't this where we usually are at this point in Mariners history? I mean, there's the exceptional years that happen, but for the vast majority of the time, it's, yeah, they're doing okay. They could use a miracle to turn things around. But it's not looking fantastic, but don't count them out. I mean, am I right? I don't follow them as closely as you, but it just seems like that's the general feel around this time every year.
2: I think that's baseball everywhere in terms of hope springs eternal. Like when the season begins, you're 0-0, anything can happen. Well, the reality sets in, and there's a few teams that accelerate and get into the World Series, but 28 or 26 teams don't. And that's kind of the feeling, I think, of many teams. So the local press that you get, whether it's San Francisco Giants or, like this year, for example, Toronto and Seattle played for the American League Championship last year, and Seattle missed by an inning and a half of getting into the World Series. And Toronto goes on, and they lose the World Series in the last game, Game 7, and they could have won it. Now Seattle and Toronto are both, you know, not playing well this year. Toronto's worse off than Seattle. I don't know if that answers your question about the Seattle Mariners, but I kind of think that happens everywhere. You know, people wish that they would do better. Now, last year, they were in a much better position, I think, at this time. They were winning, and of course, they had the momentum behind them. And anyhow, who knows? The season still got a ways to go, and we'll see. That's what baseball is all about. I kind of rambled there. I don't know how I can answer your question about that or not.
3: I'm just saying I don't think that ChatGPT had particularly great insight in my humble opinion.
2: All right, but, that's fine. That's fine. I get it. Well, I thought that they were – summed it up pretty well. But all right. Hey, you know, moving to another subject, I had last week Mike Heavey on the air, the founder of Judges for Justice, former King County judge. And anyhow, we were talking about wrongful convictions. And we went through several cases that he was working on. And then it's interesting, in the Washington Post, the very next day, I see this. And we're talking about how many people have been wrongly convicted for capital crimes. The Washington Post the next day, this guy by the name of David Black spent 26 years in prison for the 1997 fatal shooting of a 78-year-old woman before being released in Washington, D.C. on the youthful offender law. His recent effort to clear his name is based on new evidence. The two key witnesses that put him behind bars for 23 years have recanted their stories. They say it was not true. They were pressured by police to give this false testimony. They did. Other eyewitnesses have previously undermined their own identifications. The defense attorneys uncovered evidence pointing to an alternative suspect. Didn't matter. This guy was in jail for 26 years. Recently released, David Black is now trying to have his conviction formally vacated and be truly exonerated. So there you go. So we are out of time. Is that why that music came up?
3: That's
2: I've just
3: right.
2: been having so much fun today rambling, and I have to get to now the very end, which I will have to do right now, close the show out. So I got, what, about a minute?
3: That would be good.
2: All right. Like, pick it up, Paul. We've got other shows coming. All right. So you've listened to Voices of Experience today. Thank you very much, Eric Ryder, for being here. And we missed Eric Crema. We'll be having him back last week. Again, Voices of Experience.
3: Next week.
2: What did I say? Last week?
3: Yeah.
2: Next week. All right. We'll have him on, not last week. We had him on last week. We'll have him on next week. You see, you're wasting time rambling on.
3: You got 2 seconds, Paul.
2: 2 seconds. All right. Quote of the week. Before you criticize someone, Eric, you should walk a mile. No, let me start that again. I'm sorry. Before you criticize someone, you should walk a mile in their shoes. That way, when you criticize them, you are a mile away from them and have their shoes. There you go. Jack Handy.
3: I like it.
2: Have a great rest of the week. Timeless Classic coming up next on Kixi. KKNW will do part of it and not on the podcast. Have a great rest of the week.
5: 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It was an innovative orchestral arrangement with complex harmonies and deeply emotional lyrics. It's about unconditional love and devotion. Its unusual opening line, "I may not always love you," was considered daring for that era. It is said that the song influenced generations of artists and remains a defining achievement in popular music history. From 1966, "God Only Knows" by Brian Wilson and the Beach Boys.

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1: A collision in Federal Way, northbound I-5 north of the King Pierce County line in the right lane, slow approaching it. Southbound I-5 also slowing for a look from 336 right up to that accident near the King Pierce County line. Southbound 167 off and on slowing from Ellingson Road to State Road 512. Southbound I-5 solid from North 80th into downtown Seattle. Southbound 405 from 520 to Coal Creek, stop and go. Linwood to Marysville, a 45-minute drive, and plan on a 51-minute drive from Tukwila to Tacoma. I'm Anna D. Kixie Traffic.
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3: NBC News Radio, I'm Scott Carr. Trading on Wall Street closed today with stocks sharply lower after Wednesday's decision by the Federal Reserve to leave interest rates unchanged, marking the fifth straight time the Fed has kept rates steady. It's also the second rate decision under the new Federal Reserve Chairman, Kevin Warsh. At today's closing bell, the Dow Jones lost 1,153 points. The S&P dropped by 112 points. The Nasdaq fell by 433 points. President Trump's not commenting on whether Dr. Anthony Fauci should face a contempt of Congress vote in the Senate. Republican Senator Rand Paul says the Homeland Security Committee will vote on a contempt resolution against Fauci next week after he invoked the Fifth Amendment in a COVID-19 hearing. As rain moves across the Northeast today, a multi-day flood threat's now impacting millions. NBC's Emily Aketa reports NOAA's issued a level 3 out of 4 risk of flash flooding for parts of Massachusetts, Vermont, and Connecticut.
4: Millions of Americans bracing for more rain and flooding after downpours soaked the Northeast. Storms battering multiple states with several inches of rain. Wind and rain blasting New York, flooding streets, and in nearby New Jersey, the water reaching waist high.
3: And she says the bad weather's also impacting travel.
4: The severe weather also prompting ground stops at major airports from D.C. to Boston, with more than 10,000 flight disruptions snarling air traffic.
3: This after storms on Tuesday prompted tornado watches across much of the Mid-Atlantic region. It's been an emotional day, too, in the trial of a Massachusetts mother accused of killing her 3 children. Lindsay Clancy claimed she was suffering from postpartum psychosis when she strangled her 5-year-old, 3-year-old, and 8-month-old in 2023. Clancy broke down in court today as her husband's calls to 911 were played after he'd found his dead kids. She's claiming an insanity defense. Scott Carr, NBC News Radio.
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6: On this Wednesday, a bit more sunshine out there. It's high temperatures about average for this time of year, mid to upper 70s for Seattle and Tacoma, a little bit cooler north and at the coast. We'll be slightly warmer on Thursday, Friday hitting 80 or a little warmer in Seattle. Over the weekend, though, yes, it's Seafair weekend, but a chance of rain showers around on Saturday. The better chance will be across the northern parts of the area. From the Cairo 7 Pinpoint Weather Center, I'm Chief Meteorologist Morgan Palmer, and that's your latest Kixie forecast.
0: 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And this is a paid commercial program.
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12: I've got Dr. Neil Levin here to share some research that's hot off the press that holds the promise to dramatically enhance your health. But first, let me ask you this. Have you noticed that once you hit 50, you face some new health challenges? Maybe you don't have the same energy or the focus, or maybe the wear and tear on your joints are cause for concern. Maybe you're worried about your heart health. Well, Dr. Levin says he's discovered a nutrient that may be the key to unlocking better health at any age. You don't want to miss this. So with that said, Dr. Neil Levin is a chiropractor, a nutritionist, an author, and a longtime advisor for Purity Products. Welcome, Dr. Levin. This is a big story, isn't it?
9: Oh, it's great to be here with you today, Pat. Yeah, this is a huge story. You know, I'm a chiropractor. I do lots of nutritional consulting. Hey, I've been doing this for over 20 years, and people come in to me because they want to feel better. I mean, they want to move better. They want to get rid of the aches and pains. You know, they want to feel more mental sharpness. They want to boost their energy, and they want to promote their heart health and circulation. That's key. So the question becomes, Pat, what is the common denominator here? What nutrient do I give to all of these patients? And the answer is it's krill oil, because krill is simply, it's amazing for us, and it nicely handles all of these situations, the brain, the heart, the skin, the eyes, the joints. It's simply one of the healthiest things we can possibly take.
12: So, Dr. Levin, I hear you loud and clear. I'm concerned about all of these things. I think as we get out of our late 40s and into our early 50s, we all want to support our joints, our heart. Of course, we want that nice, clear focus, that concentration. It's critical for me and what I do. So tell us more about why you call krill oil the single most important nutrient you can take.
9: Well, it turns out if you scrub the literature, you do the research, omega-3s are really the most important nutrient you can take, important for all aspects of our health. Thousands of studies on this going back decades, Pat. In fact, I've been to Norway following this story. I was recommending fish oil to my patients 20 years ago when most medical doctors didn't know anything about this. But then, Pat, about 10 years ago, there was a new breakthrough. Krill oil came on the scene with the same omega-3s as fish oil, but yet there was some really important differences between the two oils. Turns out that only krill oil has the omega-3s attached to the same exact phospholipids that make up all of the cell membranes of our cells. So why is this important? Well, it's these phospholipids that help our cell membranes to be pliable and soft, allowing for water and nutrients and waste to flow in and out of the cell. They literally improve cellular functioning. And now another thing the phospholipids do is they actually enhance the absorption of the omega-3s dramatically. So wow. We're getting more omega-3s, into our system. That's critical. Bottom line, krill oil is super beneficial for everything. The heart, the joints, the muscles, the tendons, your eyes, your skin, pretty much every tissue in the body. But now, one more breakthrough, because today we're happy to announce there's brand new krill oil technology. It's called Phospho Boost. It makes krill oil even better, cleaner, purer, more potent, with better health benefits than ever before.
12: Wow. I mean, I love the sound of that. 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I mean, that's a huge step forward. So break this down for us. What's exactly in your new krill omega super pill? And what makes it so special for the heart, the brain, the joints, and for cellular energy, too?
9: All right, so this is the perfect question for right now. Let's get right into it, right? So we have a full 500 milligrams of this new Phospho Boost Super Krill Oil. That's a really nice, healthy dosage. But we didn't stop there. We also added our concentrated, ultra-pure, high omega-3 fish oil. So there's even more a concentration of omega-3, so important for the heart and the brain. Now, speaking of heart and brain, we also added a full 100 milligrams of highly absorbable CoQ10. That's because that's one of the most important heart nutrients and brain nutrients there is. Not only is it a great antioxidant, It's critical for energy production inside the heart muscle and inside the brain.
12: Little side note here, too. If you're on statins, that's a must-have, right?
9: Oh, absolutely. Anybody on statins, please take CoQ10. Talk to your doctor, but that's a must. Mm-hmm. Perfect. Now we also added vitamin D, speaking of heart health and brain health, and we know from past shows, hey, vitamin D is important for pretty much everything. And now what else is important for 50-plussers like you and me, Pat? We need more antioxidant power because we just naturally create more free radicals during our metabolic process. So we added extra astaxanthin, that super potent antioxidant that's found in krill oil, right? And we did that to increase the antioxidant power of this super pill even more. So why have we done all of this? I mean, this is head and shoulders above almost anything else out there that I've seen. And this is because this is the way we like to do things at Purity Products. We have our finger on the pulse of the literature, of the research, of the new technology. We're trying to outdo our competition and trying to outdo ourselves because we want to bring the finest ingredients and nutrients to our customers. And I can say unequivocally, I'm very, very sure that with this new Krill Omega Super Pill, we've done it again. This will really, really make a huge difference for anybody that tries it.
13: So, Dr. Levin, let me try to recap this a little bit here. In this new Krill Omega Super Pill, you've added ultra pure omega-3 fish oil to this new Phospho Boost Krill Oil. So it's got two kinds of omega-3s. Krill oil plus fish oil, and you also added the 100 milligrams of CoQ10 plus the vitamin D. So, I mean, what a convenience. No more, you know, taking four different formulas every day. No more clutter. No more crazy cost to get all of this. I got to tell you, I take it. I feel great. What a difference for my joints, the sharper brain function for the cardio health. I like to exercise. I stay active, and your Krill Omega really makes a difference there, too. So can you tell us more about that study you sent me on krill oil and joint health?
9: Oh, yeah, right. That was a great study. In fact, Pat, that's the reason I started taking krill oil so many years ago. Was a pilot study, double-blind, placebo-controlled, exactly what you want to see from the Journal of the American College of Nutrition. Now, participants got 300 milligrams of krill oil or they got placebo. And the participants on the krill oil got some amazing joint comfort benefits and they got them fast. In just 7 days, Pat, the folks on krill oil, they were 28% more comfortable.
13: Wow. I mean, 28. Yeah, that's
9: 28%
13: amazing.
9: In 1 week. But wow, the benefits built from there. At 30 days, they were 38% more comfortable. I mean, think about that. That's amazing. But the research, they didn't stop there. They checked joint flexibility. Mm. They checked joint function, all nicely improved with krill oil. And we call this the krill oil advantage. So if you're just taking fish oil, hey, fish oil's great. It's in here. But you're not going to experience these same joint benefits that you get specifically with krill. You're not going to get this krill oil advantage. And now in this omega-3 super pill, we've jacked up the dosage even higher, a full 67% more of this new technology, the Phospho Boost Krill. So in terms of dosage, this is fantastic. You'll notice the difference in your joints probably in just about a week.
13: That is fantastic. I mean, more comfortable joints. Hey, I think it's safe to say that we all want that.
9: Oh, yeah.
13: And in past shows, even before these big upgrades, you've mentioned that your Krill Omega was easily one of the most comprehensive everyday cardiovascular formulations. Great for the heart, the arteries, the veins. So how does all that work?
9: Yeah. Well, remember, this is a combination of our high omega-3 Phospho Boost krill oil with more omega-3s, but we've also added the concentrated omega-3 fish oil. So it's much higher in omega-3s than most krill formulas. And with that in mind, I just want to touch on a study I just read, October 2018, British Medical Journal. It shows just how important these omega-3s really are for us. Researchers, they looked at 2,600 seniors from 1992 to 2015. So this is a big, long study, 2,600 seniors, 23 years long. What the scientists did, Pat, they measured the omega-3 levels in the bloodstream to see how these omega-3 levels correlated with what they called healthy aging. And their definition of healthy aging had lots of measurements. We're talking cardio health, lung health, kidney health, mental health, physical functioning. And the bottom line, get this, the higher the levels of omega-3s in the blood, the higher the likelihood of healthy aging. So what does that mean to us? It means that, hey, you're growing older, but you're still remaining really, really healthy. You're still feeling really, really good. Mm-hmm. And isn't that why we take supplements in the first place? So, and This is not a standalone study. There's hundreds of studies just like this pointing to the importance of omega-3s for all aspects of our health, the brain, the joints, the heart. You'll notice a difference with our Krill Omega-3 Super Pill, and that's why we want you to take it out for a spin, for a test drive, if you will. So we're giving you a two-week trial of our all-new Krill Omega Super Pill with the PhosphoBoost technology for just $5 Pat. 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
13: 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All right, so we're back with Dr. Neil Levin, chiropractor, nutritionist, author. All right, Dr. Levin, I certainly know that from our previous conversations, the commitment you guys have for quality of Purity products, it really never stops. I know that your original Krill Omega formula was already more concentrated in terms of heart-healthy omega-3s, but that was before you switched to this new PhosphoBoost Krill technology. So now this must be even more concentrated in omega-3s, right?
9: Oh, yeah, absolutely. You know, at Purity Products, Pat, I got to say, we love nutrition. We love doing the research. We like keeping our finger on the pulse of the new technology, and we do it so we can bring our listeners, our customers, the best possible products. So with that in mind, let's compare our new Krill Omega Super Pill with the next leading brand of krill oil in terms of omega-3 concentration.
13: Okay.
9: Because this is where the rubber meets the road, right? How much is in there? How potent is it? So here we go.
13: All right.
9: Our Krill Omega Super Pill with the PhosphoBoost technology delivers 540 milligrams of the important EPA and DHA omega-3s per serving. You got that 540?
13: Right.
9: Theirs has 74.
13: Wow.
9: Yeah. So we're seven times more potent in terms of omega-3s. 540 compared to 74. I mean, which one would you rather have, Pat? 540 or 74?
13: Definitely 540. I mean, that's a huge difference. Seven times more potent in terms of its EPA and DHA omega-3 concentration. I mean, that's outstanding.
9: Oh, yeah, it really is. And when we're dealing with this combination of the krill oil and the concentrated fish oil, all high in these essential omega-3s that we need for the heart, you know, what we're talking about here in terms of heart support, we're talking about cholesterol, triglycerides, arteries, veins, circulation, heart muscle strength. Pat, we're talking about healthy blood platelet activity. How about keeping those red blood cells nice and soft so they can slip through those tiny little capillaries? That's how we deliver oxygen to all the tissues. Without that oxygen delivery, we can't possibly be as healthy. And now on top of that, don't forget we added the CoQ10, right? And the CoQ10 helps generate energy inside the heart muscle. So this Krill Omega Super Pill is helping us in so many ways. And, you know, bottom line, we need to think about this because as we're getting a little older, say in our 50s or 60s, we know we're not feeling the way we did in our 30s, right? Mm-hmm. I mean, hey, the CDC says 54 million people struggle with joint aches and pains that cost $140 billion a year. Wow. And on top of that, yeah, how many people are concerned about their heart health and brain function? So as we're getting a little older, we have a decision to make. It's decision time. Are we going to take it laying down and just kind of let ourselves get old, or are we going to do something about it? Are we going to try to stay physically active? Are we going to eat more fruits and vegetables? Are we going to do the things that we need to do to stay healthy? And this Krill Omega Super Pill is so, so important in this regard because it delivers all the things we need to really stay healthy in terms of nutritional supplementation. We're talking krill oil, CoQ10, high omega-3 fish oil, vitamin D, antioxidants. I mean, this makes a huge, huge difference for us. If you take this every day, it's going to support your energy, your thinking, your circulation, your flexibility, your mood, your joint comfort. You're just going to feel better.
13: Yeah. You know, to me, it's a quality of life issue. I had a guy call my local radio program the other day. And he told me, you know, he's getting old and he accepts the fact that he's slowing down. He can't do the things he's doing anymore. And I said, how old are you? He says, 40. I said, are you kidding me? What, are you kidding me? You've taken your old card at 40. You're out of your mind. I don't ever want to get old. I don't ever want to get old. And it's a quality of life issue. If I'm going to live to 80, 90, 100, I want a good quality of life. And I think everybody should.
9: I want to be straight backed, upright. Feeling good, waking up energized. I want to feel sharp. I want my circulation to be good. Mm-hmm. I want to feel that energy, that youthful zest for life I have now, right? And what do we need to do? We need to take some smart nutritional supplementation to allow us to do that. The American diet's not what it used to be. You need to get in these critical nutrients. We've taken what we thought were the most important. We've put them together in this Krill Omega Super Pill. And when you take this every day, you're giving yourself that chance to live that youthful life you Amen. Want for a long, long time.
13: You know, my dad, both of my parents are still alive. My dad's 82. He still works 6 days a week. And I said, Dad, why do you still work? And he says, I got it. I said, why? And he says, if I stay at home, he says, I'm going to watch TV. He says, I'm going to fade. He says, I can't fade.
9: Yeah, I have these conversations with my patients. I don't know when I'm retiring. When I do, I think my retirement's going to be 4 days a week, 8 hours a day, instead of 6 days a week, 10 hours a day, you know?
13: I like the way you think. Okay, so we're talking with Dr. Neil Levin from Purity Products. You know, I was on the website before the show today, and it seems that lots and lots of Purity customers love this formula. I'm going to read a couple of the testimonials here. We've got Dee from Atlanta. She says, this is awesome. I think that this krill omega with the CoQ10 is one of the best vitamins I've ever taken. I can feel a difference in my whole body. I like that it has everything that I need in one formula. Here's another one. Jane from Odessa, Texas. She says, best decision ever. Easiest to take. No aftertaste. Great product. And this one from Robert, also in Texas. He says, Krill Omega works great on sore joints, etc. So far, it works wonders. Doc, folks really love your Krill Omega Super Pill.
9: Oh, yeah. This is an incredible supplement, Pat. My patients love it, you know, because they notice the difference fast. They notice the difference in their joint comfort in just about a week. Some people even faster. A lot of people approach me right away, you know, a day or two later, Doc, does it make sense that I feel sharper and more energetic already? And I say, yeah, it does, because you're giving your body what it needs. Let's go to a couple of testimonials I have here. Here's FB from Virginia. She says, after trying a free sample, I was thrilled with the results. My daughter sees a tremendous difference in me, thrilled with the product. You know, and I'm not surprised. Again, I hear this from my patients all the time, every day. What do they feel? They feel better. They feel more comfortable. They feel energized. They feel like their circulation is nicely supported, more pep in their step, you know, better mood, better brain function, just overall better.
13: But this Phospho Boost is exactly what you need, because it's going to make it easier for your body to absorb the nutrients you're taking.
9: Yeah, and also we're talking about soft gels here. So, you know, they break down easy. Just two little soft gels that anybody could swallow.
13: Easy to swallow. Things, yep. Yeah, absolutely.
9: Yeah, so by concentration and by technology, we've taken krill oil to a brand new level. I mean, our listeners haven't heard this before. This is a new message. This Phospho Boost technology, this new technology, we're raising the omega-3s by 30%. We're raising the choline by 40%. We're increasing the phospholipids by 50%. We mix the CoQ10 in there because the absorption goes up dramatically. And now when we're dealing with folks in 50s, 60s, 70s, 80s, we're getting the nutrients in, they're going to work, and they're supporting our health. 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
13: 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All right, so we're back with Dr. Neil Levin. He's a chiropractor, nutritionist, advisor with Purity Products. Now, Doc, let's talk about heart health for a moment. You mentioned that according to the American Heart Association, 84 million people worry about their heart health. So this may be the biggest health concern people face, especially as they age. So anything that we can do to support our heart health becomes a top priority. Dr. Levin, can you explain just how omega-3s help promote heart health?
9: Oh, yeah, absolutely. Very important. In fact, omega-3s go all the way back to the 1970s when a doctor named Dr. Dierberg discovered how the omega-3 supported cardio health as he was studying the Inuit Eskimos. That's how far back this goes. By the way, he's a wonderful guy. I was fortunate to have lunch with him a few years ago. Great conversation, lots of fun. Bottom line, we were talking about omega-3s, and he talked about how they protect the heart in so many ways. They also are important for the body's normal inflammatory process. So in other words, they're supporting healthy inflammation inside of the heart, the blood vessels, and the veins. On top of that, it supports flexible, youthful arteries. That's so important for circulation. It promotes blood platelet activity, red blood cell activity. Oh, and let's not forget about cholesterol, triglycerides, blood pressure. All of these things are helped with omega-3 supplementation. And now on top of that, remember, inside the omega-3 super pill, we talked about this, we've added 100 milligrams of highly absorbable CoQ10. Now, that CoQ10, what does it do? It supports energy production inside the cells of the heart muscle. We want that nice, powerful heartbeat. Well, CoQ10 helps us to do that. So you're going to get simply amazing health benefits with this Krill Omega-3 Super Pill. And again, with the PhosphoBoost technology, folks, this is brand new stuff. 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
13: Dr. Levin, I want to read a few more testimonials on your Krill Omega Super Pill. Here's a Chio from Canada. She says, this vitamin is the best. It keeps me going all day. I recommend this vitamin to anyone. Just try it for 1 month and you'll be addicted. That's what she said. just try it for a month and you're going to be addicted. I mean, I love that, right? And then love this name. Here's Papa Smurf. Papa Smurf from Napa, California. Love the name, right? He says, great stuff, and it smells like lemons due to the lemon lock. It does what it says it'll do for you. What more can you ask for?
9: So why did we do all of this omega-3 super pill? We did it for our customers. We're outdoing our competitors. We're outdoing ourselves. We want you to feel these benefits in your joints. You're going to feel them in just 7 days. We want you to feel that healthy circulation for the heart, that healthy brain energy and activity. Again, seeing results in 7 days, that's amazing. And what a value proposition. My patients, before they met me, if they were buying all of these things, it was easily going to cost them $75-$80, but not today, because again, we want you to try our omega-3 super pill. We know you're going to be thrilled, so we're going to give it to you for just $5. We're not going to hit you over the head with shipping like some of those other companies do. We don't do that. Shipping is free. And if you're one of the first 1,000 callers, as a bonus to you today, we're going to give you a box of our B12 Energy Melts to help energize your life even more. The results you're going to see are going to be outstanding. You will love this product, so give us a call, $5. Give this a try. I know you'll be thrilled.
13: 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Let me get to that special offer one more time.
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1: Collision in Kent cleared from southbound 167 before 277. The two lanes are now reopened. Right into Pacific, a 41-minute drive. Northbound 167 before 405, there was a separate collision that also cleared, and the backup still about Valley Med Center exit to the scene. Auburn or Renton, a 14-minute drive. Both southbound I-5 and southbound 167 have thick traffic from Highway 18 into Pierce County. Federal Way to Gig Harbor is a 42-minute drive. I'm Anna D., Kixie Traffic.
2: NBC News Radio, I'm Scott Carr. President Trump says it's now the United States' turn to hit Iran. When asked by reporters in the Oval Office today about Iran's ballistic missile attack on U.S. forces in the Middle East last night, Trump said the U.S. is set to hit Iran very hard in response and that Iran knows it's coming. U.S. CENTCOM had said all of those missiles were successfully intercepted. Amid that uncertainty and today's decision by the Federal Reserve to leave interest rates unchanged, stocks plummeted on Wall Street today. A down day for chip stocks was sparked by concerns that the AI boom may be slowing down. At the closing bell, the Dow Jones had lost more than 1,100 points. A multi-day flood threat's impacting millions across the Northeast. NOAA has issued a level 3 out of 4 risk of flash flooding for parts of Massachusetts, Vermont, and Connecticut. But as Sarah Lee Kessler reports, New Jersey is also being impacted, as is New York City. In Hackensack, utility crews are replacing utility poles after a weather-related storm early today that torched 8 cars.
3: A power pole caught fire at 4:45 Wednesday morning at Prospect Avenue and Berry Street. Its fiery electrical lines falling onto cars parked underneath. It was pretty scary for neighbors like Arthur Tufayan, awakened by the noise and the fiery scene outside.
4: Within like 20 minutes, all these cars were like detonating. You could hear the gas just blowing up on them.
3: Firefighters responded almost immediately, but couldn't tackle the blaze, which was spreading from car to car. 6 of the 8 cars that caught fire, well, they're a total loss.
2: Dr. Anthony Fauci is facing a contempt of Congress vote next week after he refused to answer questions related to COVID-19 today, appearing in front of a Republican-led Senate panel, but invoking the Fifth Amendment more than 100 times. Fauci says that was to avoid Republicans using his testimony to prosecute him for perjury. Scott Carr, NBC.